0: like this with the 13th overall pick that they ended up using on Ty Simpson. But this does not surprise me from the Rams standpoint as much as it kind of does from the Browns. But I think it's a deal that makes sense on both sides, in large part because the Browns were able to get back a edge rusher who is ascending pretty good, right? I mean, we're talking about the defensive rookie of the year, somebody who has done a lot when it comes to pressures on quarterbacks, just doesn't necessarily have the sack. So he's just got to learn to finish a little bit more. And I've said that about Jared Verse a lot. But he is somebody who you can build around defensively. And the Rams were already doing that. So it's a great trade, I think, for both sides.
1: Oh, I think we lost Miles' audio. Let's see if we can fix that.
0: Oh.
1: Might have got muted somehow.
0: Hello?
1: Miles Simmons, Pro Football Talk, Cofield & Company. Just starting off the 5 o'clock hour, Willie Ramirez is here. We're at the Battleborne Broadcast Center. Today's show, of course, brought to you by Battleborne Andrew Layers at 766-1400. That is a call from anyone in the state of Nevada. Number, Miles, are you back with us?
0: I hope so.
1: You are not.
0: Can you hear me
1: audio
0: now?
1: Is still not up there, so we cannot hear you. One of the things I want to address with Miles, and I don't know if he's going to get insulted as a Cleveland guy. I don't think he will because I think he gets it. I can't say enough, and I know I've said it the last couple of days, but I'll repeat it again for this part of the audience. I think the deal for Myles Garrett is beyond what he even realizes. And not that Cleveland's a terrible place. And the NFL, in theory, you can be a megastar anywhere. But when you're in Cleveland and your team's that bad for that long, you realize what it's going to do for his life.
2: Right.
1: If he wants to take advantage of L.A. and winning.
2: Right. It would be different if this team was, you know, for instance, the Cavaliers and what LeBron did for the Cavaliers, you know, and bringing it to a championship level. But the fact that you look at it, I think more people feel sorry for the guy than anything, you know, in terms of you eventually say, hey, he needs to go somewhere where he can win one because he deserves that as the best defensive player on the planet. And so now being in a position to where you are, as you pointed out on Monday, now with a team that's favored to win it all, and it's a town where, I mean, let's face it, there's a lot of endorsements waiting to happen. I mean, people's

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0: The daggers.
1: 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Victor Wembanyama.
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1: I could absolutely see a world where the division cannibalizes itself and the Rams end up being the odd team out. 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
3: Myles Garrett is a generational talent. 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
5: I think most people are just like, A.J. Brown, Patriots, 2028 first, no big deal, whatever. You just obviously do that. You reunite him with Vrabel. He's had extreme success with on and off the field. They have a great personal relationship. I don't know. Like, I hope it works as a Pats fan. I'm not definitively sold this is going to be perfect. I mean, A.J. Brown's tenure with the Eagles ended in an odd way.
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6: 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Alex Bregman.
0: One of baseball's great ballparks, two historic teams, and a weekend built for drama.
6: Gone! Devers deposits one, a three-run homer. 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
11: Myles Garrett is a generational talent. Are you winning football games with him now? 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
5: I think most people are just like, A.J. Brown, Patriots, 2028 first, no big deal, whatever. You just obviously do that. You reunite him with Vrabel, he's had extreme success with on and off the field. 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I don't know, like, I hope it works as a Pats fan. I'm not definitively sold this is going to be perfect. I mean, A.J. Brown's tenure with the Eagles ended in an odd way.
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5: All right, back here on Cofield and Company. Sorry about the tech difficulty there. We close out here going to game one of the NBA Finals right here on ESPN Las Vegas. It's Cofield. It's Willie. We're hanging out at the Battleborne Broadcast Center. I want to do a giveaway before we make our final picks for the NBA Finals. 364-1100. Caller number 7-364-1100. Let's give away some more tickets for the Aviators. We were out there yesterday at LV Ballpark. Of course, the A's are in town next week. Just about sold out, but looking to tickets for that one. But for the Aviators this week, they're taking on the Reno Aces. Tomorrow is $2 beer night and also Pride night. Ticketmaster.com is where you can get your tickets for the Aviators. Game tomorrow against Reno. We'll take caller 7 right now, 364-1100, 364-1100. So before we went down for a couple minutes there, we were just mentioning that on this show, John Von Tobel has picked the Knicks in 7. Willie's picked the Knicks in 6. Parles has picked the Knicks in 6. I guess I better get with Alex White on the Jiffy to find out who she's picking. I like a lot of the arguments that you guys have made for the Knicks, but I cannot pick with you now.
6: Too many on one side.
5: It feels like the wrong side now because you guys are all on it. Spurs are still minus 185. And, you know, I'm going to lean back into the fact that I don't care that they've won all these games and covered all these spreads and beat all the East teams by 24 points a game. I think the West is a lot better at the top. Hey, Knicks got it done. Great job. They got through the East, which kind of fell apart with the Cavs, and especially the Celtics flopped against the Sixers. I think the Knicks are really good. I just think the Spurs are better. And even though they're young, I think they're going to be able to handle MSG and all the energy. First of all, I think they're going to get out to a great start. So I think they're going to get a comfy lead. They're going to be up 2-0 in the series. And while Jalen Brunson has answered the bell at every turn, you know, the doubters over the years, he just beats matchups. I think this is one of those teams that has so many big, nimble, athletic, like 6'4 to 6'7 dudes. And he eats a lot of those guys up. I don't think he's going to eat these guys alive. And I think they can rotate a bunch of them on him. So I think Brunson will get slowed down enough. And I can't wait to see how the Knicks try to cover Wemby. I don't know if they go small. I don't know if they go bigger. But that's going to be fascinating. Great finals, though. Great finals. And the Knicks fans are going to make it special. And the Spurs youth and the Unicorns going to make it special. It's awesome. The NBA's got it going on right now with these finals. So I'm going to take the Spurs in 6.
6: The beginning of your argument, up until the nimble athletic guys, you could have taken that exact same argument and thrown it into the... I could have said to you, oh, so in that regard, with that same philosophy, you're cheering for the Hurricanes. Because...
5: Well, different sports. Come on.
6: No. Wait a minute. It doesn't... I just said, you could... Because the Golden Knights apparently went through the crappiest division. The Eastern Conference was better in the NHL.
5: Right.
6: You said the West was better. Mm-hmm. I'm just saying.
5: Division versus conference. I think in the end, the Avs were awesome. And the Knights were just much better, and they broke them. I just don't think the Eastern Conference was very good this year. And the Knicks have done what they're supposed to do, and they're mauling people. That'll be fascinating, too. Especially when if it is a 1-1 series going back to New York, and the Knicks keep up this penchant for destroying people out of the gates, well, then obviously they got a great chance to take out the Spurs. But I don't think they're going to win either of the first two games. I think they're going to run into a buzzsaw this first time around. Knicks are really good. You know, I'll give you the other one. I like Mike Brown a lot. I think Mitch Johnson and Team Spurs, I think they have a coaching advantage.
6: Pedigree.
5: Pressure. I think the Knicks actually will feel a little bit of pressure. I know people want to look at this as a free roll, but I think the Spurs are getting back here a bunch more times. I think OKC is getting back here a bunch more times. And the Spurs have guys who have a big game mentality going back to their teens. Wemby has been a star with expectations and, you know, stood out in the crowd, pun intended, from a really young age. And you can see it the way he carries himself and how disappointed he gets. And most of the time, outside of the one time he skipped out on, you know, speaking to the media in the postgame, I think he can shoulder the responsibilities. I think he knows these are his responsibilities. And I Dylan Harper is another one of those guys. Grew up in a basketball family. He's been a coveted prep. You know, played the 1 year in college. Wasn't exactly ready to go from a health standpoint and a win standpoint when he got in. And look at how much better he's gotten over the course of the season. Stephon Castle's a beast, too. Now, the one thing with the Spurs, Willie, that they have to worry about is they got to play cleaner basketball. They can't be turning the ball over left and right. So I'm going to keep an eye on that one. But, man, that's they got the thing. That's the other thing. How good is this series? I keep saying that's the other thing. That's why I'm fired up. How good is this series going to be if both teams are going off from three?
6: Oh, yeah. And that was the thing you ended your first when you were talking about why you like the Spurs. How great is it in June that we're talking about two unbelievable finals that we have on our hands, both the Stanley Cup and the NBA Finals? I mean, and you know what? If let's hope they go seven. You know why? If they go seven, it takes us to the third week of June, and then we're 3 weeks away from the opening of training camp and about 5 weeks away from what? The Hall of Fame game in the NFL.
5: Yep. 86 days until college football. Like, I'm holding back on college football. I'm ready to go. But you're right. This is going to carry us for another couple of weeks. Then we got the NBA Summer League here. I know you love that. I know you'll be out covering that. You love the Summer League. Willie does. So we got that coming to town. So good stuff on the way all summer long. And tracking the Aces as well, which is going to be a really interesting story. And we barely got into Caitlin Clark and the Fever nonsense today. Yeah,
6: we did. We talked about the beat writer a little bit with Arash. But real quick, before we say goodbye, Nick Kurtz. Congratulations to him. Named American League Player of the Month.
5: Well, now they need, because Seve's down, now they need Gage Jump to emerge as one of the Rookie of the Year candidates. He's up a little later than some of the other rookies around the American League, but he looked dynamite in his start the other day with 7 innings and 7 Ks and good control, which is going to be key for him. Again, want to remind you, for Stanley Cup Final, game number 2, great place to watch the game. 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Willie, see ya. Thanks to Battleborn. See ya.
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11: 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Kickoff is set for 12:45. 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
13: We're focusing on the moment, not looking ahead, not looking too far in advance. I think every step of the way, we focus on the moment that we're in and how can we be better from that moment. From the days in between games, how can we get better from the last? Find a way to get better, even through wins. It's been really important for us. So our focus and mentality has been great, but we know it has to be up another notch.
14: DiVincenzo walking it up. 5 seconds, 4 seconds, that's going to do it. Michigan ran into a supernova tonight for the second time in 3 years. Nova is number one. Villanova, your 2018 national champions.
15: There's a building not far from here that was pretty good to you in 2018. How often do you think about that when you come back and play the Spurs or right now in the finals?
13: I think about it. I just know that a great accomplishment was achieved here a long time ago. Something I won't forget, obviously. I think the best part about it now is that I'm here with, I guess, one of them. Mikhail's on the team, Josh wasn't, but this place has been great to me. But I think this is totally different now. It's a new circumstance, and so can't really go off that feeling. This is something new. This is something that we're going to have to go through again as a group.
2: They haven't won a championship since 1970 and 1973, but they got themselves an Emirates NBA Cup. The Knicks are winners, taking out San Antonio 124-113.
15: You've played the Spurs three times this year already, once neutral, and of course your normal two regular season games. Your impressions of San Antonio, realizing you guys are both a little bit different teams right now.
13: They're very multidimensional. They have a lot of different ways they can beat you. I feel like they're well coached. Their togetherness is very evident. They're a great team. And the reason I say multidimensional, obviously they have Wemby, and he's the focal point, but they have so many other players on that team that do so many great things that can go off at any point. And so it's going to be a real physical battle. It's going to be important for us to be locked into focus for the full 48 minutes on game one. We know their fans are going to be in support of them, obviously, ridiculously. This place is pretty phenomenal when it comes to supporting the Spurs. So we're going to have to be locked in and ready to go.
2: The San Antonio Spurs. The talk was about the future. Well, the future is now for Wemby and the Spurs. They rally down 3-2, and they eliminate the defending champs on their home floor in Game 7.
15: Last one for me. How different was it watching once you got through? I know you're in the midst of the Cleveland series, but watching and not knowing who you were going to be playing right till the very end.
13: Yeah, it was interesting. Watching two great teams go at it, and at one point you may think it's the Thunder, another point you may think it's the Spurs, and you're just watching it. It's you just never know. But I think watching that Game 7 just shows you how hungry that Spurs team was. And every time the Thunder kept fighting back, the Spurs found a way to answer. So I think it's going to be important for us to be on point from the start because, like I said before, they're very multidimensional.
16: And Brunson's father, Rick, an assistant with the team, played on the 99 Knicks team. The Brunson's set to become the first father-son duo to each play for the same team in the finals. It takes us to today's poll question. 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Who is going to get in the zone for tonight's Game 1 Knicks-Spurs? Jalen Brunson, Karl-Anthony Towns, Victor Wembanyama, Stephon Castle. 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The team that won Game 1 of the finals has won the title 70% of the time. Coming up next on NBA Countdown, tip-off for Game 1, Knicks and Spurs, George Sedano, Doris Burke, PJ Carlissimo, Mark Kestisher on the call. 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
0: 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Five times, the Spurs stood at the summit.
1: The San Antonio Spurs win their first ever NBA championship.
0: A dynasty built on precision, on patience, on rings.
1: The Spurs win their third NBA championship.
0: San Antonio knows this stage.
1: The fourth time in the last 9 years.
0: They know the weight, the pressure.
1: San Antonio is back on top once again. The Spurs are the 2014 NBA champions.
0: And then there's New York, a city that remembers 1973.
3: The New York Knicks have defeated the Los Angeles Lakers, the 1973 World Championship.
0: The last time the Garden shook for a champion. Since then, generations have waited, hope risen and fallen.
3: The Houston Rockets are the 1994 NBA champions.
0: Again.
3: It's a three-pointer for Reggie Miller.
4: What about Spike Lee?
24: Spike who?
0: And again.
25: That was tough. That was a tough summer. I felt like I let my teammates down, I let the city down, I let the organization down.
0: Tonight, that weight walks back onto the floor. One franchise knows how to finish the story. The other is desperate to rewrite it. The NBA Finals begin tonight. Game one starts now. 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With George Sedano, Doris Burke, and PJ Carlissimo, here's Mark Kestershire.

0: pass. His 15-footer is missed. Long rebound. Champagne has it. Gives it to Vassell. Now Wemby, left side Fox. Squares for three. Missed it. Vassell tips it in. Another offensive rebound for the Spurs.
1: Both teams climbing all over the glass.
0: Hart with a hot pace drives deep on Wemby. Kicks it outside to the wing. Bridges up top to Towns. Now down to the baseline. They get it in the hands of Anunoby. Anunoby works it up top to Towns at the tip of the circle. 9 minutes to go in the first. Wemby nearly took it away. Finds Hart, fakes the pass, takes it to the rim and scores it.
2: Pressure outside by Wemby. It opened up a driving lane for Josh Hart.
1: They weren't matched up. No one was guarding Josh.
0: 10-4 Knicks. Spurs with it. 8:45 to go in the first. Devin Vassell dribbles around the three-point arc. Ducks in. Now leaves it for Wemby. Passes behind his back to Fox. Gets a look at a three. Missed it. Rebound tipped. Hart controls for New York.
1: 0-for-3 from three for San Antonio. The Knicks are 2-for-3.
0: Hart drives hard at Wemby. Wemby recovers and puts it off the backboard. A block shot. Down floor, Castle feeds Wemby for three. Andy drills it. The block and the triple for the big man.
1: All bigs in the league do that. Block it on one end, run the floor, and knock down a three.
0: 10-7, San Antonio back within three. Coming up on 8 minutes to go. What an incredible start to these NBA Finals. Bridges works to the right. Pass to Hart. Baseline drive. Pitches across Anunoby. OG with five to shoot. Gives it to Brunson. Brunson gets a screen. Champagne defending with one. Brunson got to get it off. Blocked from behind Champagne, and the shot clock expires. Great defense by San Antonio.
2: Tell you what, this has been an excellent defensive team. They close out under control. They challenge shots. They're in passing lanes. You can see the pace, PJ. Wemby looks a little winded, but he's hanging in because the Knicks are trying to play with pace and tire him out.
1: They're both running like crazy.
0: Here's Fox for the tie. Can't hit the corner three. Rebound weak side, Josh Hart.
1: San Antonio getting good looks at three, not making them. What I love, the officials hardly blowing the whistle at all.
0: 7.5 minutes to go here in this first quarter. Karl Anthony Towns on the drive. Strong to the rim. Over Vassell, scores it for the Knicks. And we'll get our first timeout. Guys can catch their breath. Timeout San Antonio. 5-point San Antonio lead.
1: Wow, the Knicks off to a great start. So much for Russ. They're controlling it, the game. They're really running the floor and putting a lot of pressure on San Antonio defense. San Antonio having a little trouble getting matched up. There's been some driving opportunities for the Knicks. And both teams not doing a good job boxing out. A lot of offensive rebounds early.
0: Timeout in San Antonio, 7:28 to go, first quarter. Knicks 12, Spurs 7, and you're listening to the 2026 NBA Finals on ESPN Radio and the ESPN app presented by Gusto.
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0: him moving in space and towards the rim, whether that's on rolls or running in transition, but we need the pressure on the rim and the force in the paint. And then they did a good job, obviously, being physical and showing crowds, but, you know, we need to do a better job of establishing that early on, for sure.
1: Coach, you guys have played a lot of downhill guards this postseason. What is it about Jalen's game that makes him a little bit more difficult to play, or, you know, what did you see from the defense that allowed him to get what he was going for tonight?
0: He's a tremendous player that's skilled, picks his spots, knows his angles, shoots contested shots without being sped up. He's a phenomenal player, and we just got to keep making him work. And again, you know, he had a phenomenal game, and he got going there and had a few in a row, but 30 points on 31 shots is something that you probably want to keep making him work for those points. It's probably some of the other stuff that we can probably control more than him making or missing shots.
2: Yeah, he's right. You know, you'd probably take that every game. 12 of 31 from the floor from Jalen Brunson. As a matter of fact, the two stars in this game, Brunson and Wemby, 18 of 52 from the floor in this series opener. Wemby missed 15 of his 21 shots, had 6 turnovers in all, had this post game.
3: Mitch was just talking about the need to get inside more, to establish more of a presence inside. Did you feel like you did what you needed to do in that regard, and how can you improve on that in game two?
4: No, of course not. I agree with the coach. And, I mean, it's the same. Every team guards differently, you know. I'm going to figure it out. I was bad tonight. It's not more complicated than that.
5: I said, what are you kicking yourself about personally the most about tonight?
4: Nothing. We've been down in a series before, never in the finals, obviously. But I'm not kicking myself about anything, really. I mean, I'm not worried the slightest.
2: Again, game one winner of the NBA Finals wins the series 70% of the time. New York 105-95 winners in the series opener. That's 12 straight in these playoffs for the New York Knicks. Our next broadcast is game two. It comes your way Friday from San Antonio. Our coverage at 7:30 Eastern. Coming up next, it's game night for producer Mike Martino, technical director Camilo Ortiz, and associate producers Taras Lajewski and Ryan Matlack, as well as Mark Kestisher, PJ Carlissimo, Doris Burke, and George Sedano. I'm Jim Baskwell. 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

0: South Texas will celebrate. We had a prize fight of a game one. Back and forth we went. The Knicks land the first haymaker and take game one. Knicks 105, Spurs 95 to go up 1-0.
1: They say the series doesn't start until the road team wins a game. Well, the series on now. The Knicks got the first game, 105-95 NBA Finals. Now what are the Spurs going to do to rebound in game number two and battle back? It's game night here on ESPN Radio, the ESPN app, SiriusXM Channel 80, and tune in. 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He's Emmett Golden. I'm Q Myers. And Emmett, we're going to break down this game in so many different directions. We're going to hear from coaches and players and analysts. But I'll tell you off top, this is a game, now that it's all said and done and the Knicks escape with a game one win, mm-hmm. I feel like the Spurs absolutely blew this game. Absolutely blew it.
2: That's one way to look at it. You know, I kind of feel like the Knicks took this game. Defensively, I thought they played really well. They held in the second half. They held the Spurs to 40 points in the second half. You know, 21 in the third quarter, 19 points in the fourth. It was a close game. It was a tie game.
1: Right.
2: With about 2 minutes left in the fourth. It feels like after game three of the first round against the Atlanta, after they lost that game, the Knicks said, we ain't losing anymore, because they haven't lost again.
1: No, they haven't. They've won 12 in a row now, but there was a time when the Spurs were up 14 points, and it just felt like they, I don't know, took their foot off the gas. They thought that the game was over. They started getting three-point happy and was looking for that knockout blow, and it never came. And that's why I say I felt like they blew it. It felt like they stopped playing the style that they were supposed to play to try to go and finish the team off in the Knicks that aren't going to just go away. You have to literally step on their neck. They're not just going to fade down the stretch because you're up.
2: Yeah, and they were down 22 with 7 minutes left in the first quarter of the Eastern Conference Finals. So that they weren't going to be shook over that.
1: No, 105-95, the New York Knicks get the victory in game number one of the NBA Finals. We break it down next here on Game Night on ESPN Radio and the all-new ESPN app.
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1: Count it up. That's 12 wins in a row now for the New York Knicks. I'm Q Myers, NBA Finals game number one. Spurs hosted New York, and, well, the New York Knicks took it 105-95. Jalen Brunson led the way for New York with 30 points. Most of his damage came at the end of the third quarter and the fourth quarter when it mattered. Again, why they call him Mr. Clutch. Wemby had 26 points on the night, but 12 of those came from the free throw line. He was only 6 for 21 from the floor and 2 for 9 from the three-point line and had 6 turnovers on the night. Game 2 is coming up on Friday night at 8:30 Eastern time on ESPN Radio. In the NFL, 10-time Pro Bowl quarterback Russell Wilson confirmed Wednesday in a video posted to social media that he's retiring from the NFL to take a job with CBS Sports. His announcement came 2 days after the news broke that he was finalizing a deal to become an analyst on CBS's Sunday NFL pregame show. He played 14 seasons after being taken by Seattle in the third round of the 2012 NFL draft out of NC State. Spent his first 10 seasons with the Seahawks, leading them to their first Super Bowl championship in 2013. The Santa Clara County District Attorney's Office issued a warrant for the arrest of 49ers wide receiver Brandon Ayuk on a misdemeanor charge of exhibition of speeding. The warrant is in reference to a video Ayuk posted to YouTube in December in which he appears to tape himself from the driver's seat going well over the posted 40 miles per hour speed limit on a road that runs right past Levi's Stadium. The DA's office confirmed that to ESPN on Wednesday. For more scores and analysis, check out ESPN.com and the all-new ESPN app. Coming up, more reaction to NBA Finals game number one. The Knicks getting the victory over the Spurs on game night with Emmett Golden and me, Q Myers, here on ESPN Radio on the all-new ESPN app.
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0: 1 minute to go in game one. Wemby just bounced it off his shoe. Turnover, San Antonio. Hart's got it. He'll dribble. 55 seconds to go. It's a two-possession lead. Big turnover by San Antonio. Brunson holding up high against Vassell. Now cuts to the left. Free throw line. Hops back. Digs in, shot up, and good! Brunson, big bucket, 37 seconds to go.
1: Big body Brunson with a bucket. He got 30 points on the night. Victor Wembanyama with the turnover. He had 6 of those bad boys on the night. And the Knicks, they get the victory, 105-95, game one, NBA Finals. Highlight coming in courtesy of ESPN Radio. Alongside Emmett Golden, I'm Q Myers. It is game night on ESPN Radio. The all-new ESPN app, SiriusXM Channel 80, and tune in, presented by Progressive Insurance. Emmett, just a night where it was a really good game as far as I was concerned. You know, the Knicks never went away. The Spurs got down early. They battled back, right? Some role players stepped up. But it just seems like at some point in this game, the Spurs either got comfortable, they started believing their own hype a little bit too much. It just seemed like they weren't ready to close this game one, and the New York Knicks go on the road and steal game one, and that's all you got to do. That's the goal, is to get one on the road.
2: I think it was a variety of things. I think that played a role into it. I also am questioning why was De'Aaron Fox on the floor late in the game over over Dylan Harper, who Harper was great tonight. Fox not so much, you know, at least when it comes
1: to... Why was Harrison Barnes in the game so much?
2: I mean, he played 10 minutes. I don't know.
1: Hey, that's about 9 minutes too long. Look, I understand getting a veteran in there. No, seriously.
2: That's all it was.
1: No, you get a veteran in there for a quick minute to spell somebody, but not in the NBA Finals. He doesn't get 10 minutes. When I saw him squared up with Jalen Brunson in front of him, I thought that's barbecue chicken. That's a wrap, right? Harrison Barnes cannot stop him. Every time Brunson ended up right in front of him, I thought, oh, this is bad. This is almost like going back to the Eastern Conference Finals when Brunson matched up with James Harden. Barbecue chicken. It's a wrap, except for Harrison Barnes is older.
2: Yeah. So I think that played a role. I also think Jalen Brunson, when I say woke up, I don't mean that he was just going through the motions or anything. He started to put the ball in the basket. He finished with 30 points, took him 31 shots to get it, so not an efficient night, but a lot of that was on, you know, a lot of the misses happened early in the game, because in the second half, in big situations, I think Brunson stepped up. So I think it was a variety of things that happened to the Spurs tonight.
1: Yeah, I mean, Jalen Brunson played a big role. He got banged up early, his knee, then he banged up his ankle, and just wasn't having a very good night. But he got angry, and he did not quit, and he kept balling, and he was chirping at the officials. And you could just tell that he was not happy, but he's Mr. Clutch for a reason. And he stepped up when they needed him the most, and especially in that fourth quarter. He was on one of those heaters. He's on one of those Jalen Brunson-type heaters. You've seen him up close and personal. You know what they look like. All of a sudden, he just, boom, flips that switch. And I knew then, you can't allow a team to hang around because they'll end up beating you. And that's why I think that the Spurs blew this game, because the Knicks had an off night. The Knicks did not have a good night, especially early on. And the Spurs could have extended that lead and found a way to win. Instead, they lose to the Knicks on a night when Jalen Brunson goes 12 for 31. Like you said, it took 31 shots to get 30 points. He's not going to have another off night like that.
2: No, he's not. You know, and, you know, Karl-Anthony Towns kind of kept him afloat during that time. Because
1: How many times have we said that? The big cat is what kept him afloat.
2: Yeah, I was super impressed with Cat tonight. Now, one thing that I love that the Knicks did that they got away from and got back to it is early on, they went right at Wemby. And Wemby got his blocks, but they just kept going at him, and Cat was one of those guys. Josh Hart was another one who had 15 rebounds tonight. Josh Hart didn't score a lot, but he did everything else you could want someone to do. He had 4 steals and 6 assists as well, but they went right at Wemby. Then when the Spurs pushed that lead, they stopped. They got to the paint and kicked it out and turned around, and it's almost like they forgot what got them there. And then they said, oh, yeah, let's attack Wemby, make him work on the defensive end, and they kind of started to go on a run there in the fourth quarter.
1: And they said, oh, and by the way, we got this guy named Jalen Brunson. Yeah, you might have an alien on that side, but we got this guy named Jalen Brunson, who is one of the most clutch guys in the NBA. As a matter of fact, Jalen Brunson caught up with Lisa Salters following the game.
17: Jalen, it was a tie game with about 2:15 to go. Just what was the difference in those last 2 minutes?
18: I think just sticking together. Wasn't really our night. It wasn't really my night most of the night. But we kept finding a way, kept chipping away. I just like how resilient we were tonight.
17: Yeah, you guys were down 14 in the third quarter. Just what started to turn things around?
18: Honestly, just think of chemistry. Just knowing that we have each other's back. There's a lot of things, excellent roles, why we could have done better. But I think most importantly, our togetherness really was really the biggest difference.
17: You said offensively it wasn't a lot of guys' nights, but what impact did Josh Hart, what impact did he have on this game?
18: I mean, whatever you need him, he's going to execute. That's just who he is.
2: as Lisa Salters talked about in that interview there, Jalen Brunson left the game for a second early on, looked like he hurt his knee, then it looked like he hurt his ankle. And I don't know about you, Q, but all I could think of is don't let the finals go down like this.
19: Right.
2: You know, I need everybody healthy, especially Wimby and Brunson. Like, don't take that away from the fans. And listen, Brunson is about as tough as they come, and when I hear him say he'll be all right, I believe him, yo.
19: Yeah, no, I mean, he was able to come back into the game, but it didn't look good. It looked like he may have, like, hyperextended his knee when he had a player fall into it, and those are always the worst because you never see those coming. And so, you know, he goes back to the locker room, comes back, but again, finished the game off really strong with 30 points to lead the Knicks and help them get that 105-95 victory. And, you know, again, you mentioned it, that Karl Anthony Towns is the guy who came out and started the game with a lot of aggressiveness, going at Wemby, you know, getting on the glass. I mean, there was a lot that the Big Cat was doing that I don't normally shout out the Big Cat for. But it just seemed like he took it on himself to say, we're going to get it done, and I'm going to be a big reason for it. Even if my guys aren't hitting, and I actually heard him before the game or early in the game on the sideline talking about our shot will come, let's play defense, let's get it done. Mm-hmm. And you could tell he was even trying to play defense on Wemby. And it's tough. But he was in there. He was getting physical with them, and Wemby had an off night. He had a really bad night. I mean, he got 6 for 21 from the floor. And I'll tell you, his coach Mitch Johnson called him out during the OKC series and said he can't have 15 shots. He can't have 20 points. He can't shoot 6 for 21. If the Spurs are going to win this series, he can't shoot 6 for 21.
2: Q, he took 9 of those 21, 9 of them were threes. Yeah. So that's not exactly half, but it's pretty damn close to half. Yeah. And if you're 7'25", right, you know what I'm saying, tallest guy in the league, I know that Wemby can hit the jumper. We all know that. It's one of the things that makes him an alien. He fell in love with it. And one of the most intoxicating things in this world is the three-point line, especially when one goes down and one went down early, and it felt like he said, I'm gonna get my Klay Thompson on. I'm going to get my Steph Curry on. And it's like, just because you have it doesn't mean that is your expertise. And I think he kind of got out of his hookup, too, and turned himself into a jump shooter.
19: Yeah, he just didn't look very comfortable throughout the course of the night. I mean, even when they were winning, even when they were up 14, I just kept saying as I'm watching the game, he's not playing well. He's got to play better. He can't. And at one time, it was like 3 for 13 from the field. He can't only have 3 buckets. You know what I mean? I don't care how many free throws he goes and hits, and that's fine. You know, he went to the free throw line and got 12 points off that. Okay, great. But you got to give some more. And then turning the ball over, getting the ball at the top of the key and trying to, you know, dance with it. You know the one negative when it comes to being that tall?
2: Uh-huh.
19: When you dribble, short guys like me, small guys, they can steal the ball from you while you're dribbling.
2: The ball has a long way to go down
19: exactly.
2: And come back up.
19: Exactly.
2: Right?
19: My dad used to always say, the big guys can't bring the ball down. You know, the trees got to keep the ball
2: absolutely.
19: Up high. Well, when the tall guys start letting the ball get down to the floor, guess what? Everyone's the same size.
2: Right.
19: Ball's there and right there in your eyes, and boom, that's where steals happen. And I saw that happen multiple times with Wemby tonight.
2: And you know, I know that being the original stretch four, that was one of the things
19: It didn't even take 14 minutes of this show before you said some nonsense.
2: I'm just saying, man, you know, to your point, especially Wemby, you catch it up high, keep it up there. That's the thing that makes Wemby so unique. I think can be a gift and a curse at times, you know. Yeah. Like, listen, you might be able to put a little move set together against a taller guy, but if you have an OG Anunoby on you, man, get that ball out your hands unless your back is to the basket.
19: Right.
2: Because you can handle it, but you can't handle it against good individual shorter defenders just because, like I said, it's just a long way for the ball to travel.
19: He's Emmett Golden. I'm Q Myers. It's game night here on ESPN Radio. Coming up next, the Knicks, they get the victory. How is their head coach Mike Brown feeling? We'll take you to the podium next here on game night on ESPN Radio on the all-new ESPN app.
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0: Prize fight of a game one. Back and forth we went. The Knicks land the first haymaker and take game one. Knicks 105, Spurs 95.
33: A little reminiscent of game one in Cleveland. Our offense wasn't working. The difference between the Cleveland game one and this game one, our defense showed up. So it saved us tonight.
34: It's a good win. We felt we didn't play well. I'm sure San Antonio felt that they didn't play well. We have to keep taking it one game at a time and stay present and see what happens.

0: lead like they had, and I'll give the Knicks all the credit in the world for getting the dub and getting it done when they had to, but they also had to have a little bit of an assist. And, yeah, and the assist came from poor shot selection by San Antonio. Now, I'll give the Knicks credit again. I thought defense was they tightened up their defense. They made life a little bit more difficult, but it you said it. You know, Wemby settled for outside shots. The Spurs started trying to knock down a bunch of threes to be the knockout blow. And, you know, even going back to Lorenzo's point, the threes weren't dropping.
1: Right.
0: The threes just weren't dropping. The Spurs shot 26% from the three-point line. So at some point, the big fellas got to get closer to the bucket and see a couple of them go through, a couple easy ones go through the rim.
1: Yeah, the Spurs shot 43 threes. The Knicks shot 36. So, you know, it, an extra was that seven threes or whatever that if you just go to the basket and get to the line or something. You know, I always feel like it's a little bit of both whenever a team blows a big lead because you can't catch up if the other team continues to play at a high level. So I do think that was part of it. And just as I was watching it, man, I just felt like Wemby fell in love with the three. And when you know, take 21 shots and only score 26 points, thank God for free throws, because it could have been a real ugly night for Wemby and the Spurs.
0: It just felt like throughout the course of especially that third quarter, even though they had the lead, it just did not feel like it was a safe, comfortable lead. It felt like they just everything was a struggle, and the Knicks were starting to figure things out. He's Emmett Golden. I'm Q Myers. Coming up, we continue with our post-game coverage. George Sedano will join us next hour, and Mitch Johnson on ESPN Radio.
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0: The Knicks steal game one on the road, 105-95. I'm Q Myers. Jalen Brunson led the way for New York. 30 points. Most of his damage came in the end of the third quarter and the fourth when it mattered the most. Wemby for San Antonio had 26 points, but 12 of them came from the free throw line. Did not shoot well from the floor. 6 for 21, 2 for 9 from three-point land, and had 6 turnovers on the night. As a matter of fact, neither team shot well from three-point land. San Antonio was 11 for 43, while the Knicks were 11 for 36. Game 2 comes up Friday night, 8:30 Eastern time on ESPN Radio. In the NFL, 10-time Pro Bowl quarterback Russell Wilson confirmed on Wednesday in a video posted to social media that he's retiring from the NFL to take a job with CBS Sports. This announcement came 2 days after the news broke that he was finalizing a deal to become an analyst on CBS Sunday NFL pregame show. He spent the first 10 seasons in Seattle after they drafted him in 2012, played a total of 14 seasons, but won a Super Bowl in Seattle back in 2013. And the Santa Clara County District Attorney's Office has issued a warrant for the arrest of 49ers wide receiver Brandon Ayuk on a misdemeanor charge of speeding. The warrant is in reference to a video Ayuk posted to YouTube in December in which he appeared to tape himself from the driver's seat going well over the posted 40 miles per hour speed limit on a road that runs right past Levi's Stadium. The DA's office confirmed that to ESPN on Wednesday. For more scores and analysis, check out ESPN.com and the all-new ESPN app. Coming up, more reaction to NBA Finals Game Number 1 on Game Night with Emmett Golden and me, Q Myers, here on ESPN Radio on the all-new ESPN app.
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16: 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Bridges feeds Brunson. Three. Yes! Right in front of the Spurs bench to give the Knicks the lead.

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12: 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Hops back, digs in, shot up, and good! And big bucket, 37 seconds to go.
13: He's a gamer, man. In the biggest moments, you know, he shows up. And that's what MVPs are supposed to do.
14: I'm just finding a way. Obviously, throughout the game, wasn't my best. But through thick and thin, I trust my work. Trust everything I do. And I stay confident in those moments.

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1: Knicks taking game one of the finals on the road. That comes a night after Vegas steals game one on the road at Carolina in the Stanley Cup final. Game two coming up tonight on ABC, our ESPN team. Steve Levy with Hall of Famer Mark Messier.
2: I do expect a much better, cleanly played game than we saw in game one. I saw a lot of unforced errors by players that typically don't make those errors. I saw reads that were uncharacteristic of players. And certainly at this time of year when the two best teams of hockey are facing off in the Stanley Cup Finals, I expect going forward that we're going to see a much cleaner, well-executed game from both teams. I think both teams went home last night thinking that they can play a lot better. I think they will play better. And again, I think it's going to get down to who can really kind of defend their own zone 5-on-5 and produce 5-on-5 that will determine the series.
3: In this current climate, there is a tendency to overreact to something that just immediately happened. Neither coach is probably happy the way game one was played, except Tortorella's team won.
2: Yes.
3: What about going forward? What adjustments? Are there slight tweaks or major moves?
2: I don't think there's going to be a lot of adjustments by either coach, to be honest with you. I think they're going to encourage the team. Certainly Tortorella is going to be proud of his team for coming back and fighting back in a tough environment in a building that's not easy to play in. They got their footing underneath them there. He took the time out and really spoke to the team that we saw in the interview. I thought it was a great opportunity to kind of reset his team and remind them that there's a lot of hockey to be played and just settle into the game. And for Carolina, they went home disappointed for sure, but I don't think Brendan Moore is going to try to change a lot right now. I think they know that they can play better. They can eliminate some of those mistakes that they made, and I think they will do that. And I think we'll, because of it, we're going to see a lot lower scoring series coming forward over the next however many games.
1: 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We'll see it on ABC. Right now, SportsCenter all night.
4: Myles Garrett has been traded to the Los Angeles Rams.
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6: 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It was their defense that needed the most help.
7: Arguably one of the biggest defensive trades in NFL history.
1: Huge trade in the NFL this week with Myles Garrett heading west. Cleveland getting Jared Verse in return. Browns coach Todd Monken.
8: Not at any given point that I think we were going to trade Myles. That's just the nature of what we do. I mean, this is pro sports, right? It's you're always trying to look to the present and then to the future. So I was excited then, and I'm excited now. He's an elite football player. We all know that. I mean, to say that, Jared, just be you. I mean, I see his track ascending. I just do. I just see a world of upside by the way he's wired. We're jacked to have him.
1: At Verse, now a member of the Browns in Cleveland.
9: I was upset for a good little bit of time. But when you're an athlete, you understand the nature of business. I'm happy to be a part of the Browns. You know, I'm happy that they believed in me and they were able to make that trade and bring me here. But it was upsetting at first. But, you know, you got two choices that you can either work or you can give up. And I ain't never been a quitter. My job is to be the best me. If I'm the best me, I'm not going to be, Myles Garrett. I'm not going to be Max Crosby, this guy, that guy, the best players in the league. I'm going to be the best Jared, and that's going to be the best player in the league.
1: Not stepping into Garrett's shoes, but that's the position.
9: Myles is a great player. I watch his film every day. I keyed in on a couple of things he does, the moves he makes, the technicalities of every small aspect of his game. I very much studied him, and to know that, I'm not here to fill his shoes. That's not my job. That's not in my description in any organization I go to. That's not my job. My job is to be the best me. If I'm the best me, I'm not going to be, Myles Garrett. I'm not going to be Max Crosby, this guy, that guy, the best players in the league. I'm going to be the best Jared, and that's going to be the best player in the league.
1: Verse in the building and on the field with the Browns on Wednesday. Not on the field, Micah Parsons. He is hoping he'll be able to return first month of the season, but he realizes that was never realistic. Packers edge rushers coming to terms with that, saying Wednesday he's just past the five-month mark from his ACL surgery. Said he's also had a procedure on his meniscus. Won't be cleared to be back on the field until the nine-month mark. That's looking at late September. So as for goals for the season?
10: The goal for me is to complete the season. Not no relapse, not no and playoffs and pushing towards the championship. The goal isn't for me to go out there and re-hurt myself, trying to force myself to be back in the first few games. The goal has always been playoffs, and I think we're all on the same page.
1: Packers not likely to allow him to play in a game until after weeks of practice, so Parsons likely to open the season on the physically unable to perform list. Another deal that was done this week sent A.J. Brown to New England. Now, Stephon Diggs, of course, credited with being a key component in the development of Josh Allen in Buffalo. Can A.J. Brown have the same impact on Drake May with the Patriots? ESPN analysts Lewis Riddick and Bart Scott.
0: I absolutely believe that he can have that same effect. He had that effect with Jalen Hurts. You talk about being a force multiplier. He's going to amplify everybody else. They didn't just bring in A.J. Brown. They brought in Romeo Doubs. I think this really helps Butte as well, who was a matchup nightmare. But the difference between Drake May and the difference between Jalen Hurts is risk adverse. Right, Drake May had one of the highest percentages throwing the ball down the field and taking shots, which opens up the real estate for everybody underneath. A.J. Brown can do both. And you talk about having two of the most physical receivers when you talk about also Hollins as well. You know, you talk about having big physical guys, and that's what you need when you get into these, you know, later rounds and you talk about in the Eastern Division, you know, the AFC in the Eastern Division. Inclement weather.
5: Yeah.
0: And you got an all-purpose wide receiver that can help you in those type of games that can make those 50-50 catches.
5: New England Patriots plus A.J. Brown equals what?
11: I do think they're going to be one of the betting favorites to come out of the AFC and represent the AFC in the Super Bowl. I think when you're talking about the impact that he can have on Drake May, look, I think when you go back and you look at the great quarterbacks 20, 30, 40 years, just think of whatever the great quarterbacks were. Look, it's always the reason why we consider them to be great is because of their performance in critical moments. Critical moments, whether it be two-minute situations, end of games, playoffs, Super Bowls. And see, that's what Drake needs, that one guy who in those moments, as Devontae Adams sat across the table and told me years ago, who everyone in the stadium knows, everyone on your sideline knows, everyone on the opposing team sideline knows, you're going to this guy and you still can't stop it. You still can't. The way Montana was with Rice, when people knew they were going to throw the football to Jerry Rice and you still couldn't stop it. I'm not saying that A.J. Brown is Jerry Rice. I'm saying that that's the kind of impact that he could have on Drake May.
12: And there's no, like, acclimation period with the coach. Mike Vrabel and him are very close and have been very close. I think that's a huge advantage for a big splashy acquisition. You go in there, you've got the coach's buy-in already. So he walks to the rest of the team and says, no, this is one of my guys. Mm. The rest of them will lead. Obviously, the two Super Bowl appearances, the one Super Bowl championship, the three-time captain. Mm. I don't think he has to earn any respect from those players. He walks in there, he's already the alpha.
1: Patriots came up short this past season. We'll see what this move can do in New England. Wearing a halo, but still not up top. That's next. SportsCenter All Night. It's ESPN Radio.
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0: question we're looking to get to.
1: Knicks taking game one of the finals on the road. That comes a night after Vegas steals game one on the road at Carolina in the Stanley Cup final. Game two coming up tonight on ABC, our ESPN team. Steve Levy with Hall of Famer Mark Messier.
2: I do expect a much better, cleanly played game than we saw in game one. I saw a lot of unforced errors by players that typically don't make those errors. I saw reads that were uncharacteristic of players. And certainly at this time of year when the two best teams of hockey are facing off in the Stanley Cup Finals, I expect going forward that we're going to see a much cleaner, well-executed game from both teams. I think both teams went home last night thinking that they can play a lot better. I think they will play better. And again, I think it's going to get down to who can really kind of defend their own zone 5-on-5 and produce 5-on-5 that will determine the series.
3: In this current climate, there is a tendency to overreact to something that just immediately happened. Neither coach is probably happy the way game one was played, except Tortorella's team won.
2: Yes.
3: What about going forward? What adjustments? Are there slight tweaks or major moves?
2: I don't think there's going to be a lot of adjustments by either coach, to be honest with you. I think they're going to encourage the team. Certainly Tortorella is going to be proud of his team for coming back and fighting back in a tough environment, in a building that's not easy to play in. They got their footing underneath them there. He took the time out and really spoke to the team that we saw in the interview. I thought it was a great opportunity to kind of reset his team and remind them that there's a lot of hockey to be played and just settle into the game. And for Carolina, they went home disappointed for sure, but I don't think Brendan Moore is going to try to change a lot right now. I think they know that they can play better. They can eliminate some of those mistakes that they made, and I think they will do that. And I think we'll, because of it, we're going to see a lot lower scoring series coming forward over the next however many games.
1: 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We'll see it on ABC. Right now, SportsCenter all night.
4: Myles Garrett has been traded to the Los Angeles Rams.
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6: 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It was their defense that needed the most help.
7: Arguably one of the biggest defensive trades in NFL history.
1: Huge trade in the NFL this week with Myles Garrett heading west. Cleveland getting Jared Verse in return. Browns coach Todd Monken.
8: Not at any given point did I think we were going to trade Myles. That's just the nature of what we do. I mean, this is pro sports, right? It's you're always trying to look to the present and then to the future. So I was excited then, and I'm excited now. He's an elite football player. We all know that. I mean, to say that, Jared, just be you. I mean, I see his track ascending. I just do. I just see a world of upside by the way he's wired. We're jacked to have him.
1: At Verse, now a member of the Browns in Cleveland.
9: I was upset for a good little bit of time. But when you're an athlete, you understand the nature of business. I'm happy to be a part of the Browns. You know, I'm happy that they believed in me and they were able to make that trade and bring me here. But it was upsetting at first. But, you know, you got two choices that you can either work or you can give up. And I ain't never been a quitter. My job is to be the best me. If I'm the best me, I'm not going to be, Myles Garrett. I'm not going to be Max Crosby, this guy, that guy, the best players in the league. I'm going to be the best Jared, and that's going to be the best player in the league.
1: Not stepping into Garrett's shoes, but that's the position.
9: Myles is a great player. I watch his film every day. I keyed in on a couple things he does, the moves he makes, the technicalities of every small aspect of his game. I very much studied him, and to know that, I'm not here to fill his shoes. That's not my job. That's not in my description in any organization I go to. That's not my job. My job is to be the best me. If I'm the best me, I'm not going to be, Myles Garrett. I'm not going to be Max Crosby, this guy, that guy, the best players in the league. I'm going to be the best Jared, and that's going to be the best player in the league.
1: Verse in the building and on the field with the Browns on Wednesday. Not on the field, Micah Parsons. He is hoping he'll be able to return first month of the season, but he realizes that was never realistic. Packers edge rushers coming to terms with that, saying Wednesday he's just past the 5-month mark from his ACL surgery. Said he's also had a procedure on his meniscus. Won't be cleared to be back on the field until the 9-month mark. That's looking at late September. So as for goals for the season,
10: the goal for me is to complete the season. Not no relapse, not no and playoffs and pushing towards the championship. The goal isn't for me to go out there and re-hurt myself, trying to force myself to be back in the first few games. The goal has always been playoffs, and I think we're all on the same page.
1: Packers not likely to allow him to play in a game until after weeks of practice, so Parsons likely to open the season on the physically unable to perform list. Another deal that was done this week sent A.J. Brown to New England. Now, Stephon Diggs, of course, credited with being a key component in the development of Josh Allen in Buffalo. Can A.J. Brown have the same impact on Drake May with the Patriots? ESPN analysts Lewis Riddick and Bart Scott.
0: I absolutely believe that he can have that same effect. He had that effect with Jalen Hurts. You talk about being a force multiplier. He's going to amplify everybody else. They didn't just bring in A.J. Brown. They brought in Romeo Doubs. I think this really helps Butte as well, who was a matchup nightmare. But the difference between Drake May and the difference between Jalen Hurts is risk adverse. Right, Drake May had one of the highest percentages throwing the ball down the field and taking shots, which opens up the real estate for everybody underneath. A.J. Brown can do both. And you talk about having two of the most physical receivers when you talk about also Hollins as well. You know, you talk about having big physical guys, and that's what you need when you get into these, you know, later rounds and you talk about in the Eastern Division, you know, the AFC in the Eastern Division. Inclement weather.
5: Yeah.
0: And you got an all-purpose wide receiver that can help you in those type of games that can make those 50-50 catches.
5: New England Patriots plus A.J. Brown equals what?
11: I do think they're going to be one of the betting favorites to come out of the AFC and represent the AFC in the Super Bowl. I think when you're talking about the impact that he can have on Drake May, look, I think when you go back and you look at the great quarterbacks 20, 30, 40 years, just think of whatever the great quarterbacks were. Like, it's always the reason why we consider them to be great is because of their performance in critical moments. Critical moments, whether it be two-minute situations, end of games, playoffs, Super Bowls. And see, that's what Drake needs, that one guy who in those moments, as Davante Adams sat across the table and told me years ago, who everyone in the stadium knows, everyone on your sideline knows, everyone on the opposing team sideline knows, you're going to this guy and you still can't stop it. You still can't. The way Montana was with Rice, when people knew they were going to throw the football to Jerry Rice and you still couldn't stop it. I'm not saying that A.J. Brown is Jerry Rice. I'm saying that that's the kind of impact that he could have on Drake May.
12: And there's no, like, acclimation period with the coach. Mike Vrabel and him are very close and have been very close. I think that's a huge advantage for a big, splashy acquisition. You go in there, you've got the coach's buy-in already. So he walks to the rest of the team and says, no, this is one of my guys. Mm. The rest of them will lead. Obviously, the two Super Bowl appearances, the one Super Bowl championship, the three-time captain. Mm. I don't think he has to earn any respect from those players. He walks in there, he's already the alpha.
1: Patriots came up short this past season. We'll see what this move can do in New England. Wearing a halo, but still not up top. That's next. SportsCenter All Night at ESPN Radio.
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0: That can't be allowed. The league has to block it.
1: But imagine if that's the case and they don't win. Glorious.
0: So that's what you want. You want this to be 2011 Philadelphia Eagles dream team. That's what you want.
1: So
0: for the LA Rams.
1: There was a lot of things that were taken from St. Louis when the Rams left to go back to LA. One of the things I always say is, as a fan, I was robbed of being able to really savor Aaron Donald's career. Because that's started in St. Louis, and obviously I had to hate him moving forward. But he is so special and so good at what he does. And for somebody who has constantly been in the gym, staying ready so he doesn't have to get ready, to look at what the Rams have assembled and think, wait a minute, I could join that group, come back, potentially win? Why not? That sounds fun. I think for most people outside of LA, they would find that proposition sickening. They would just be like, okay, you guys are stacking the deck. We're going to cheer against you, which is something I personally hope happens.
2: So you think of it, so are they a villain right now?
1: Yes, of course.
2: Okay, Aaron Donald comes back there, definitively the villain, even though Aaron Donald is known as one of the great guys in the league.
1: Of course.
2: Okay.
1: He's a great person, great player, but that doesn't mean that the rest of the league is not going to look at what they've assembled and think this feels unfair. We're going to hate them.
2: The neutral fan in that scenario, Aaron Donald comes back for the Rams, which, again, Les Snead certainly did not squash the idea yesterday on Rich's show.
1: Neither has Aaron Donald with what he's been posting. No.
2: So, bigger villain, Rams or neutral fan. No dog in the fight. Rams or Chiefs?
1: Rams.
0: Rams.
2: Rams or Bills?
1: Rams.
2: Rams or Ravens?
1: Rams.
0: Rams.
2: Rams are the defending champs. I don't know that anybody even has a take.
1: No, Seahawks, nobody, the nobody nicest.
0: Has to see
2: Rams or Cowboys?
1: Mm. You want to know
0: I would still say people are rooting for the demise of the Cowboys because they're rooting for Jerry Jones not to get his way.
1: You know what I would say? The Rams would be more of the villain because people just expect the Cowboys to cowboy.
0: That's fair.
1: They'll just expect them to be their own worst enemy.
2: Rams or Patriots?
1: Ooh.
0: Rams. Rams would be the villain.
2: Smalls, you oohed it.
1: Well, just because people inherently hate the Patriots, right, but so I would still say Rams. Because they're better. At least on paper, they're better.
2: Yeah. So the Rams would be the number one villain because of the way that they're constituted this year.
0: It's, the Dodgers of the NFL.
1: Come on over. Hate them.
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0: Right, you're just we're just talking about the ability to pitch. Scooble, when healthy, Skeens. Like, is there a consensus as to clearly, definitively, the best pitcher in the sport next 3 years? Who are you taking? You can only take one.
1: You'll have to ask a baseball analyst on them.
0: I will reach out to
2: Ohtani just put up 6 scoreless. His ERA is 0.74. A major league best, 0.74 ERA.
1: How many innings has he thrown?
2: Let's see.
3: 61.
2: Hold on. My computer. Let's go here. How
3: 61.
2: Many? There you go.
3: Again.
1: Not here from the first time.
3: Still 61.
0: Now, to be fair, I think your mic cut out when you were saying that, Cam. You can only hear it vaguely in the background.
1: So, I will be going to the MLB All-Star game this year.
0: Congrats.
1: If Christopher Sanchez is not the starter for the National League, I'm starting a riot in the stadium.
4: I mean, the Miz has been really, really good.
1: Christopher Sanchez has been really, really better.
4: I mean, the Miz...
1: really, really
4: the
1: better.
4: The Miz, since the beginning of May, 38 and a third innings pitched, 1 earned run. He's had 57 strikeouts.
1: You know how many runs Christopher Sanchez gave up in that same time? Oh, that'd be none.
4: Okay, I mean, they're both really good.
1: Sanchez is better. That's all I'm saying. We haven't talked about it enough.
0: All right, I'm reaching out to a baseball analyst right now to find out the answer. We're on Sports.
2: I love that.
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1: And the Spurs won't foul. It's now 12 consecutive wins for the Knicks as they take game one of the NBA Finals.
2: We played a game. We didn't get the outcome we wanted. There'll be a lot of feedback from the film and breaking this down that will lead to game two. And hopefully we use that information and tools and guidance to come out and be better that game.
3: I agree with the coach. It's the same. Every team guards differently. You know, I'm going to figure it out. Yeah, I mean, I was bad tonight. It's not more complicated than that.

0: and defense in basketball. And my one of my least favorite terms is a two-way player, because that's the job. Karl Anthony Towns has become a two-way player. You can trust him on defense, and obviously you trust him on offense, and you run the offense through him at times. When Brunson was banged up with the knee, he was playing point center. I mean, yeah, he's been awesome.
1: You're getting a different version of Cat than you've seen throughout the entirety of his career. I just don't like going to the place of knocking Tom Thibodeau, because I thought what he did with the New York Knicks laid the foundation for what this team is now. The Knicks are not in this position without Tibbs doing what he did over the last half decade.
0: I'm not doubting that.
1: Okay, because it sounds like it. No. It sounds like you're knocking Tibbs for not getting this version of Cat. And I'm just saying that they had to build to this point where Karl Anthony Towns evolved as a player.
0: I am knocking him for that part of it, not for the team part of it.
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19: 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Our offense wasn't working. The difference between the Cleveland game one and this game one, our defense showed up, so it saved us tonight.
20: 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We felt we didn't play well. I'm sure San Antonio felt that they didn't play well. We have to keep taking it

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11: 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At 11, it's the Cubs versus the Giants. 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Then the Cubs versus the Giants at 4, all on ESPN Las Vegas, 1100 AM and 100.9 FM. 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

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Two hosts here in Bristol. That's all. Andre Snelling's Randy Scott alongside. 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Great to have you with us after game one of the NBA Finals. How about New York Post? Mr. Wonderful. Talking about Jalen Brunson as he wears the double ones on his chest. He dropped 30, Andre. Yep. 30. Knicks closed on an 11-0 run. They answered a 9-0 run by the Spurs. It was just sort of treetops this thing. It ends up being another double-digit win for the Knicks. They've won 12 in a row. Mm-hmm. They've won 7 in a row on the road. They got hot starts from the guys that they had to have it because Jalen Brunson was kind of slow, but Karl-Anthony Towns was tremendous. Josh Hart was impactful with 50.

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16: 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The NBA Finals has started. It's tipped off, as you might say. And I got a smile on my face today.
17: See that.
16: 844-204-RICH is the number to dial to have a conversation with all of us here on the program. Good to see you over there, Chris Brockman. How are you?
18: Rich, I'm fantastic.
16: Good to see you, Jason Feller. How are you?
19: Good to see you too, Rich.
16: G.J. 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
0: 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It is very 12-year? 12 years. What did I say?
1: 10.
0: Did I say 10? Yeah.
1: I'm not going to even let you.
0: 12 years. My bad.
1: Take them 2 years
0: for
1: me.
0: So, it's tough to not overreact and say Myles Garrett just put the Rams over the top. Sitting here on June, whatever the heck it is right now, June 4th, right?
1: Much different than Nick's sweep.
0: Okay.
1: You know what I mean? Much different. This is not an overreaction, Rich.
0: It is not.
1: Not an overreaction.
0: That the Rams just got the piece that puts them over the top for the Super Bowl this year.
1: The Rams just got the piece that makes them go undefeated. Health is the only concern, the durability of these guys. But if healthy, this roster's healthy, I see no reason why they don't go undefeated, challenge the 1972 Miami Dolphins as being the only team to do so and get the championship.
0: And Myles Garrett is that last
1: piece. Yes.
0: What if Aaron Donald comes back?
1: Stop that. That is overkill. That's too much.
0: Walk me through the offensive line room on a week where you're maybe getting ready for Myles Garrett and Aaron Donald together.
1: That's funny.
0: What would that meeting be like?
1: It'll be funny.
0: What do you mean it would be funny?
1: Man, it's to game plan for those two on the same D-line. The run game is paramount. Mm-hmm. You got to be successful in the run game, but ultimately it comes down to your defense and your special teams. We cannot go down or get behind to where we have to drop back pass. If we do, we lost. Plain and simple. Like, it is really no other recipe to it. If we go down against this team this week with these two guys, we lost. So, run game, your defense, not only stopping the other offense, but trying to find a way to create points. We've seen the Patriots do it throughout their playoff run. And then special teams. How can we steal a possession? How can we find points in special teams?
0: Again, it's the first week of June.
1: And, it is.
0: You know, we're just less than 100 days until the Seahawks kick things off against the Patriots. And then the first team to get a load of the Rams is going to be San Francisco.
1: Yeah.
0: And would you say it's a wrap? Obviously,
1: no.
0: You can't predict it. You know, health is going to be a massive issue, obviously.
1: Yeah.
0: It's like it is for all 32, but.
1: The division games comes down to a possession or two anyway.
0: Correct.
1: Like, that's just historically how it happens. No matter the roster, it's just so much chemistry and you're familiar with each other. You recognize plays and schemes. 49ers are one of those teams that's built to handle whatever's in front of them.
0: Yes.
1: Especially getting back there, Nick Bosa, Fred Warner. Bringing in Mike Evans, like they will have a team to compete. Seattle the same way, the defending Super Bowl champion. They are built as such, as the Rams. I think for Myles Garrett, Rich, what he's accomplished throughout his career. I was on GMFB this morning.
0: Mm-hmm.
1: I asked him to pull a stat. How many times has Myles Garrett played with a touchdown lead, touchdown or more lead? The answer
0: is
1: 8 games.
0: Of his career.
1: 8 games of his career.
0: Where he's had a lead of more than a touchdown?
1: A touchdown or more.
0: That he's gone onto the field.
1: With a lead.
0: With a lead of that length.
1: 8 games.
0: Wow. That is
1: so
0: nuts.
1: We bring on the league MVP, this prolific, dynamic offense,
0: yes,
1: Sean McVay. He is going to have a lead all of maybe... other than 8 minutes of this upcoming season.
0: He might match his career mark by game 9 this year, is what you're saying.
1: This is not an overreaction. This is not an overreaction. This is real. Like, I'm trying to really put into thought and then into words.
0: Yes.
1: 8 games playing with the league where a team has to drop back past the ball in order to catch up. The amount of reps, the amount of rushes he will get this year will multiply.
0: What is it like blocking him?
1: Fun.
0: Fun. That's the word you use.
1: We had a couple great battles. I talked about this morning as well. 2018, New Orleans Saints, Cleveland Browns. We had a one-on-one clash that was, I think, top five, like a real O-line, D-line battle. I told them, this needs to be in the curriculum at the University of Football. Everybody that wants to play O-line, D-line, you got to watch the game.
0: Why?
1: It was a battle of technique, of craftsmanship, of, you know, two elite athletes. I won the matchup.
0: Okay.
1: Yeah, for sure. And our other one too. I won that one too. But
0: when you say won, you shut him out?
1: I shut him out.
0: Okay.
1: I shut him out. Don't mean it wasn't stressful. And you know what I mean?
0: Imagine it's not, you can't just roll out of bed and shut out Miles Garrett.
1: No. It was, and it's also game plan too. You know, sometimes I had the slide coming to me or the run game, play action, all those things. But I still want to match.
0: Did Sean Payton rile you up before that week, during that week, to say, all right, like, did he do any Sean Payton things?
1: We had this scouting report, and it would be color-coded. So they'll give you the defense, and guys will be green, yellow, blue, red. And it'll take you, like, through the tier of player. So, you know, solid starter, key contributor, Pro Bowl, best in the league.
0: What color was best in the league?
1: Red.
0: Okay.
1: He was red, and it was year two for him. Year two or three.
0: Mm-hmm.
1: He was red. And I saw it, and it pissed me off. Like, how is he red already? I ain't like it. Sean didn't really say much outside of that. Like, Miles Garrett is that right now. And you all better pay attention. This is the best in the league.
0: And he's deeper red in year
1: nine.
0: He's as red.
1: Gold.
0: Yeah.
1: It is.
0: Yeah, it is gold. You're right. Yeah, like first ballot gold. And so at the end of the day, though, on the flip side, Teron Armstead here in the Rich Eisen Show, what do you think is going through Jared versus Skull right now?
1: I saw his response and how he felt upset about the move. And I can see where he's coming from. You were just in the NFC Championship, you know, right there, knocking on the door of going to the Super Bowl. They beat the Super Bowl champions before. So they were there. They had enough. The Rams won the trade. Cleveland didn't lose the trade. They did not lose.
0: No, okay.
1: I feel very strongly about Jared Verse. I've been open about it. He's incredible. He has so much room to grow. Now, he's not Myles Garrett. Myles is a different athlete, once in a generation. Jared Verse is special. If and when he adds these tools to his game, the hands, the reaction, the ability to set up moves for later in the game, it'll be dominant. It'll be scary. Cleveland will feel great about what they have from now into the future. But he has work to do. Miles has done the work, and he's still getting better as a player, which is crazy. I really love Jared Verse. I love it for Cleveland. I think they did not lose this trade.
0: I agree with you, by the way, because you can't look at everything in a vacuum.
1: Sure.
0: You just simply cannot look at everything in a vacuum. Look who they've added through the drafts last couple of years.
1: For sure.
0: And how they're all young, and they're all in years one and two. And you got to look down the road. You know, you're going to have to pay some. You know, you're going to have to let some go, right? But you're going to have them all grow together. And Miles, despite his incredible greatness, is about, depending on the ages of the other young kids, 7-8 years ahead of him.
1: For sure.
0: And you also have to take a look at where you are now and how Miles just had the greatest year in the history of pass rush.
1: For sure.
0: And you chose sixth overall in the draft anyway.
1: No question.
0: And you put it all together. I thought this is a great move because of Jared Verse.
1: Yep.
0: You know, and I know Browns fans might sit here and hear Andrew Berry say, yeah, we weren't going to do it. And then they said, Jared Verse, now you're talking. And you're like, oh, now you're talking this kid up. No. And that's why I'm asking you about what's going through his skull, because I am sure the Rams meant every word of it when they were saying to him over the last 2 years, you are great. You are generationally great. You're going to be generationally great for us. You're going to lead this way for us on defense. You're already doing that.
1: Yeah.
0: We're coaching the hell out of you. Oh, wait a minute. Miles Garrett, see ya. You know what I mean? And you can't blame the Rams for that.
1: Not at all. Not at all.
0: But Jared Verse has got to sit here and go, who do I believe anymore? Yeah. Like, who am I? And his head must be spinning.
1: You know what I mean? I'm sure. And this is deeper than football. This is like life.
0: Yes, it is.
1: Your response. How you react to whatever happens, whether it's adversity, whether it's success, your response. And for Jared Verse, I urge and encourage him to receive this opportunity as an opportunity for growth, to create his legacy. He received this in a healthy way to help lead this team and change the narrative around the Cleveland Browns. As you said, Miles had the greatest individual season from a defensive lineman, and they picked sixth overall. Jared Verse can create winning and help be a part of a new winning culture in Cleveland, a place that hasn't experienced that. It's his turn.
0: It is. I agree, and it's just going to be a fascinating thing to see play out in Ohio and here in California. Teron Armstead, 12-year NFL veteran here on the Rich Eisen Show. So the A.J. Brown acquisition for the Patriots, does that put them over the top to get back to the Super Bowl in the AFC?
1: It made them better. Instantly, for sure.
0: I gave you a yes or no question. You kind of, you know, fixed it. But that's fine. So that's a no because the AFC is more open? Like, what do you think?
1: They got better. They improved. Listen, Rich, I do media now too. The set every Monday, every Thursday, live YouTube, the set with Teron Armstead.
0: That's right.
1: But
0: there is no I in Teron. Understood.
1: They got better. You got a surefire number one. You got the history and relationship with him and Mike Vrabel. You got the runner up for MVP, Drake May.
0: Yes, you do.
1: And what he did in his second year, and we're only looking for more greatness. They got better. Can I say that put them over the top in the AFC? I can't say that with certainty right now. Buffalo want their league back. They want their shot back. For what happened and the Patriots taking that division last year. The Broncos will be there, and they added Jalen Waddle. So
0: that's going to be
1: you fun feel to me?
0: See too.
1: Mm-hmm. It's going to be great. But they definitely got better. I think they won that situation.
0: And Mahomes is coming back. The Chargers are a fascinating team.
1: The Chargers are a factor.
0: With Mike McDaniel now dialing things up for a guy in Harbaugh who loves to run the ball.
1: Yeah.
0: And you know that McDaniel just creates these creases and these schemes that find space, and you know, and they get Slater and all back, right? Who's the best team in the AFC North?
1: In the North,
0: mm-hmm. Since the Patriots didn't get put over the top by the trade, of AJ Brown.
1: Let me see that. The North is that's Pittsburgh, Baltimore, Cincinnati.
0: Cleveland.
1: I will go Baltimore. They bothered me last year.
0: What do you mean?
1: Because just preseason roster was insane. I'm thinking Super Bowl. And they didn't make the playoffs. I'm going back Baltimore. I think they're better than the other teams in that division. I think Cincinnati will be better than we want to give them credit for right now because it's been pretty quiet for them. But Baltimore, They added a coach, Declan Doyle, who came from Sean Payton.
0: And Ben Johnson.
1: His style of offense, what he'll be able to create, and the opportunities he'll be able to create for Lamar Jackson using Derrick Henry in company, I really like. And I think they got a lot of prideful people on that defense that can't wait to respond.
0: What will it look like? Because that, to me, is a fascinating. You just brought up the name and Declan Doyle coming from the Bears and the Peyton world, right? And the Ravens offense, what will it look like now that the guy who seemingly unlocked Lamar in his MVP seasons is now coaching the Cleveland Browns?
1: Yeah. It's crazy.
0: What's that look like?
1: Consistency, more rhythm. Mm-hmm. The Ravens offense And it was baffling. I mean, and Lamar had injuries, but it was so inconsistent. So many quarters of not even a first down, no points. And we hadn't seen that in a while. We saw what the Bears were able to do, and a lot of it was Caleb and his heroics, but I think Lamar is further along in moving the ball forward and being consistent and making positive plays. Declan will bring a sense of consistency, mm-hmm. a system. It'll be more rhythmic. And the way Derrick Henry is still playing and performing, I see that offense being consistently dangerous.
0: All right. Can I keep you to the end of the hour, or you got to go somewhere?
1: You are Rich Eisen, sir. Okay. I work for you.
0: I understand that, but many times me, Rich Eisen, have asked that question because, like, no, I got to do this. I got to do that.
1: I work for you.
0: No, you don't.
1: Today I do.
0: You don't.
1: Today I do.
0: You can. You work for yourself, right?
1: That's true.
0: You work for your pod, right? You work for yourself.
1: The set on Mondays,
0: okay.
1: Thursdays.
0: That's right. The set Mondays and Thursdays.
1: Mondays and Thursdays.
0: Okay. And then on Thursday's show today, he'll talk about the Knicks getting ready for a sweep. The San Antonio Spurs. All right, we're going to come back, and I want to put this 17-0 thing to the test. We're going to have some fun when we come back. 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
12: 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Coming up, Basketball Hall of Famer Chris Webber. Author Adam Mansbach. And now, it's Rich Eisen.
13: Hour number 2 of the Rich Eisen Show is on the air. Teron Armstead can't quit us. He just can't quit us. He's just leaving right now. It's, you know, honestly, we call, by the way, Teron, we call this a Jewish goodbye in my house.
16: We call it. We were still talking about the possibility of Myles Garrett getting 30 sacks this year.
13: You really think that's the case?
16: Teron said it's not.
13: I know it's not. But it's not like there's no slouches. There's some really good defensive linemen that he's now going to be on the same line with, too.
16: Yeah, and the teams are going to have to figure out how to block all of them. Yeah.
13: I know. So.
17: But he did say it's not as crazy.
13: I know. But at the end of the day, when you put him through the win-loss ringer, he said 16-1 that they're going to rest their starter.
16: Nobody's punting.
13: I don't think. Only Bill Polian takes a knee on a perfect season. Remember that he did that?
17: Yeah.
13: He let the Jets in the playoffs because of that one year, I think.
17: So we can't say no one would do it.
16: But they didn't win the title that year. So what was it for?
13: I guess. That's a
17: good point.
13: Yeah.
16: Neither did the Pats, I guess.
13: Him taking a knee on that season, and again, I just describe it to Bill Polian of the Colts, changed the way that the NFL

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3: I'm attorney Paul Powell. If you've been in an accident, who do you call? The funny lawyer? The angry, aggressive lawyer? The lawyer that your mom's brother's friend's cousin recommends? No, call me instead. 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
9: 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Basketball Hall of Famer Chris Webber. Coming up, author Adam Mansbach. And now, it's Rich Eisen.
10: Hour number three of the Rich Eisen Show is on the air. We had a great chat in hour number one with Teron Armstead, 12-year NFL vet, fresh off of the Good Morning Football set. That rhymed again. I just can't stop rhyming. Maybe it's because we got the author of Go the F to College and Go the F to Sleep in our green room right now.
13: Plus, you're from Staten Island, home of the Woo. 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
10: That's correct.
14: You're in the chair.
13: Shaolin Allen.
14: You're in the chair, we're on the air.
13: Dickie Eyes.
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15: Man right there.
10: At any rate, Teron Armstead thinks the Rams are going 17-0.
13: Or
10: and
13: 16.
10: That Myles Garrett might have 30 sacks. He actually said that.
13: I love how he said 17-0, and then he did the one loss. 16-1.
10: Well, because he's like, they'll sit their starters against the Seahawks.
13: You know, I'm not sitting that game, guy.
14: No way.
10: So, basically, he predicted that the Rams are going to be 16-0 going into the last week of the season, and that's when we'll see Ty Simpson for the first time. did he basically predict that?
14: Kind of.
10: Unless he did mention that instead of win, he basically said big blowout. Maybe we'll see tie in those games too. I have no idea. Chris Webber in hour number two. We talked at length about the game one Knicks victory to tip off the NBA finals. Also talking at length about This Was SportsCenter, stories from the set, a new podcast series, video podcast that we're putting together here, presented by Gusto. And the we being me, hosting one-on-one sit-downs with with six of my friends from back in the SportsCenter days. Dan Patrick is first up. That'll be on Disney Plus, the ESPN.

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10: I'm Sean Ryder. The Knicks' incredible postseason run continues. They have now won 12 straight games this postseason after rallying to win Game 1 of the NBA Finals 105-95 over the Spurs last night in San Antonio. New York finishing the game on an 11-0 run, and Jalen Brunson clutch again, scoring 13 of his game-high 30 in the fourth quarter. Brunson on the comeback.
11: I don't want to say calmness, but I think we know what we have to do. I think we're a pretty together group. Be able to trust each other and still just continue to fight, have each other's back, and just know that we got to keep chipping away. It's just a credit to the mentality we have as a team. But, I mean, we can't just be satisfied that we have a long way to go. We have a lot of things we can do to be better, but I'm happy we came away with the win.
10: And game two of the NBA Finals tomorrow night in San Antonio on ESPN Radio, the app, and ABC TV, with coverage starting at 8 p.m. Eastern. NFL, and the Packers have signed receiver Christian Watson to a four-year, $110.5 million extension with $31 million guaranteed, reports ESPN's Adam Schefter. Day baseball in the Bronx, the Yankees and Guardians tied at one in the sixth inning.
12: Hey, it's Michelle Smallman, and coming up Friday, Wemby and the Spurs threw away Game 1 at home against the Knicks. I'll tell you if what I saw from them concerns me going into Game 2. It's Unsportsmanlike, 6 a.m. Eastern, right here on ESPN Radio, ESPN 2, and ESPNU.
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13: This is Freddie and Harry.
14: Gracious with his time at the Hall of Fame of Charles Barkley.
15: Chip, I will say this. I am excited for you because you get to go to one of your favorite places. And then another one of your favorite places is not too far away. You get to go to San Antonio. You know it's down there, Chuck. But then Galveston is not too far away. You are in close proximity to two of your favorite places, Chuck.
16: You know my nickname down in San Antonio. Everybody calls me Slim when I'm walking around down there.
15: But then, look, then when you get to New York,
17: they got street meat.
15: You get all the street meat you want in New York.
16: Hey, Harry, I tell people, when I'm up there for March Madness, I get that street meat pretty much every day for lunch. I don't care if it's dog, cat, raccoon, skunk. I'm getting that street meat. I want that yellow rice, please, that white sauce on it, and I'm going to eat it, man. Ain't nobody can make me change my damn mind.
18: Meat, meat, meat, meat, meat, meat, meat.
13: This is Freddie and Harry.

0: afternoon crew known as Freddie and Harry. Thank you very much. 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And check us out on ESPN Plus. It's always good to talk NBA Finals Game 1 with the man who's been in the NBA Finals. And, oh, by the way, has a couple of championship rings. He is Danny Green, ESPN NBA analyst. Hit him on the socials at DGreen underscore 14. Danny, I go back to this point. Knicks up 99-95. Jalen Brunson has the basketball. Devin Vassell is right there. They're literally almost wearing the same uniform. And he hits that step-back fadeaway and cots that bad boy. And that was the death knell for the Spurs trying to find a way to win game one. You were in the building. What went through your mind when you saw Jalen Brunson do that?
1: My first initial thoughts was, how the hell did he make that? I didn't know how he made that shot. And then my second thought was, I went to Kenny Atkinson's statement, and analytically, that was a terrible, like, these are the shots he's talking about that make sense. These are the shots you want him taking, but he was making those. He was making them in the Cleveland series. He made them in this series. And well, that's a tough shot. But he's just a guy that, you know, makes analytics look like irrelevant, right? So you cannot guard him the analytically way, because he's a tough shot taker, tough shot maker. And that was a backbreaker, man. He time and time again comes up in a clutch, knocking down threes, making plays. Not only offensive, but defense, we get back in transition, get into the pivots. Great defense, so much more better offense. But you got to give him two claps and pat on the back, man, because that was a tough basket to make.
2: A very important player last night for the New York Knicks, Karl Anthony Towns, has really had a very productive postseason up until this point. And even in this game, one of the NBA Finals, 18 points, 12 rebounds, 4 assists, just doing his thing. How did you like his mindset coming out of this game one? Not being laid back and forcing the issue with Victor Wembanyama offensively and on defense.
1: I loved his approach. I loved all their approach. And that's the scary part. Like, they don't look like a team that's new to the fight. Like, they look like a team that's been here time and time again. You would think they've won multiple championships, how they reacted to the Wim. They're not celebrating, job's not done, even last series. But him taking the mental approach of, everybody thinks this guy's the face of the league. I'm pretty damn good too. And taking it to him. You know, bodying up in the post, pushing them, offensive rebounds, wearing them down, getting fatigued. Also, Mr. Robinson, and when guarding him one-on-one, not letting him get by him. Like, he couldn't get around him, squaring up, playing good defense. And then taking his time offensively. You know, Mike Brown told me I need to do this. This is what I'm going to do. This is my role. And that's what it takes to be a champion. And right now, they're showing why they could be champions and hold the trophy at the end of the series. They're playing really good championship type of basketball. And it starts with some of these superstars and role players, you know, taking a step back of themselves for the bigger picture.
0: NBA champion, ESPN NBA analyst. That is the voice of Danny Green on Freddie and Harry on ESPN Radio, the ESPN app, SiriusXM Channel 80, and ESPN Plus. I said yesterday, the one worry I had about San Antonio, even though, Danny, they had home court advantage, how do you regather that competitive hate after you expended so much of that against a team that you said you were going to take down, and you took down in the Western Conference Finals by beating Oklahoma City? Now you have to regather that, and I thought they had a tough time doing that, losing game one last night. How do they find a way to regather their emotions with the championship on the line in this series?
1: Sometimes it takes a loss like that to help that, kickstart that. But, you know, you try to get over that last series, which I think they did, and then I think they had the hold of the game for most of the game yesterday. Like, up until 3 or 4 quarter, like the end of the third, you know, Cat and OG Anunoby had some plays that got them back into it, but they had a hold of the game, and I thought they had a comfortable lead, and they just ran out of gas. So emotional victories, emotional losses, they take a toll on you. And that series against OKC, part of the reason why I chose, before that series over, the Knicks, because they went to a hard-fought battle, whoever came out of that was going to be fatigued, and they showed signs of it. So they got to get back. So they get some days of recovery. They get one day this time, but they get some days in between. They had games in between this game, and they have some days in between game three. So they find a way to watch film, recover mentally, and reshape their focus to forgetting about that last series, because it's in the past, and they need to bounce back, because it's a must-win game in game two.
2: Danny, you've been in NBA locker rooms. You're an NBA champion. You won an NBA championship with multiple teams as well. How important is it for a coach to believe in every guy on the roster, including the bench? I look at the New York Knicks, and last night the bench won that round one versus the San Antonio Spurs, 28 points to 20. But we wouldn't have seen this if Tibbs was the head coach. But Mike Brown has really believed in this bench and unlocked them. How important is it for a coach to believe in those players and those players to know that that coach believes in them?
1: I think it's very important, man. And that's one of the things that I thought Mitch Johnson could take out of, you know, Mike Brown's book, a page trusting, you know, what got you there, right? That process and instilling confidence in your young guys instead of, you know, some coaches panic and they shorten the rotation. You know, Carter Bryant, I know they didn't look good last night, but you got to give him an opportunity to see if he can guard Jalen Brunson. You got to give Kelvin Johnson a try at seeing if he can give you something to spark off the bench. You know, Harrison Barnes played a decent amount of Cornette, maybe even playing Cornette with Wemby at times to help lighten the burden of rebounding and guarding Cat for Wemby. It might make it easier for him so he can save his legs and be fresh for the fourth quarter. So, yeah, you know, I think a big part of it is huge to not quit or give up on the process or trust what got you there, and that's your bench guys. And it's still in confidence in them because you're going to need them. They give you so many different plays, buckets, and give your main guys a rest so you're not wearing them down, especially when you're in a hard-fought battle like this one that might go 6 or 7 games.
0: No doubt about that. Danny Green, NBA champion, ESPN NBA analyst. I'm Freddie and Harry on ESPN Radio and ESPN Plus. I know it's only game one, but realistically, how much trouble are the Spurs really in, Danny?
1: I wouldn't say so much trouble just yet. They are in trouble, but not a lot of trouble. Game two will dictate how much trouble they're really in. But, you know, Wemby, he had his post-game presser or his press conference today. He seemed calm, cool, and collected. I want to see some sense of urgency. But okay. I like the confidence. I like the fact that they've known what it takes to come back because they've been down before now, so they have some experience with it. But, yeah, they're in a little bit of trouble, but I don't want to push it too far. I don't want to waver and say the series is over. Now, game two will dictate whether or not the series will be over sooner than later and how much trouble they're really in.
2: Looking at the San Antonio Spurs, they shot 43 three-pointers. They only made 11 of them. That's 26%. Are you concerned about the amount of three-pointers that they're relying on versus trying to get to the rack and get fouled or shooting mid-range jump shots?
1: No, I'm not concerned with it. I don't think that's an extreme amount. I mean, today's NBA, you got to take a good amount of them, but also got to get to the basket. You got to get to the free throw line. Wemby got to the free throw line some, but, you know, they're more successful, and he's more successful when he's closer to the basket, and everybody knows that. Hence why it's easier said than done to say, oh, Wemby's got to get in the post. He's got to get close to the basket. Teams aren't just going to let him do that. But they got to find ways to make it easier on him, make it easier on them. When he's doing that, the game opens up for everybody. And those threes are way more uncontested. They're way easier to make. And you're more efficient from the perimeter when you get him at the rim.
0: How would you make it easier for Victor Wembanyama?
1: Oh, man. So that's a good thing I'm not a coach. That's a Miss Johnson question. But for me, I think like a lot more pick and roll situations help him with lob threats. That 2-on-1 with the guard and the big, you know, Stephon Castle, Fox is down the lane. If Fox, you know, has a better shooting night, that might make things easier. But you got to get turnovers. You got to get turnovers and make the and run. Like, they had a lot of transition points in the first half. I think it was 16 and end up with one transition point in the second half. That's not, you know, their game is a lot of it reliant on their defense. So they got to play better defense to be able to turn the ball over some and get them out running, but also get him in the Malone spot. It doesn't have to be in the post. It could be at the elbow.
0: Right.
1: Got to get him close to the basket where he's not settling and make it so he's not playing 1-on-1 ISO against Cat.
2: Who wins game two and why?
1: I'm going Spurs, man. They're going to shoot better. They're going to play better. You know, Fox is not going to play that bad. Vassell's not going to shoot that bad. Like, those two main guys. I'll see Mitch what adjustments he makes. Hopefully, you said Kelvin Johnson can give him something to play more minutes. Champagne, hopefully, continue to shoot better. And they just keep the energy up. The building was alive, lively. It was exciting. They had great support. And they had the game. With playing that poorly, all they had to do was not let go of the rope.
0: And then let those New Yorkers take over their building like they've done so far in other buildings in the playoffs in the NBA.
1: Yeah, I mean, they haven't taken over it, but it looked like it toward the end. It made it seem like that. But so that building was rocking a lot of stuff. I've seen them in Cleveland. They definitely took over.
0: Yeah, no doubt.
1: They took over. But this one, they didn't take over until it was like time to exit. Yeah. And then they're chanting and cheering because it didn't seem like 36% of the fans were New York fans when you're in there during the game. But yeah, if they win game two, you better believe New Yorkers are going to try. They're going to take over that building.
0: No doubt about that. Hey, Danny, always great to have you join us as well, my friend. Keep up the great work. We'll talk to you soon. And thanks so much for joining us on ESPN Radio.
1: Thank you, guys. Have a good one.
0: You too. Enjoy. Danny Green, two-time NBA champion, ESPN NBA analyst. Hit him on the socials at DannyGreen_14. So he said what he had to say about how much trouble the Spurs are in and what he learned from game one. You can keep weighing in that way on the Freddie and Harry calling line at 888-ESPN, 888-729-3776. With my man Harry Douglas, I'm Freddie Coleman. It is the afternoon cool known as Freddie and Harry. And who is saying that the Green Bay Packers season, based on Micah Parsons said about his recovery from tearing his ACL yesterday, is over before it begins on June 4th? Keep it here on ESPN Radio, the ESPN app, and ESPN Plus.
3: 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Now the pressure quickly mounts for San Antonio. How will they respond? 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
1: Other than the Los Angeles Rams, what teams can automatically say, yep, we're a Super Bowl or bust team? We're going to let you know that right now in the afternoon cool edition of Freddie and Harry. He is Harry Douglas. I'm Freddie Coleman on SiriusXM Channel 80, as well as TuneIn. 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So, HD, we put the Rams over there. They're the team to beat right now on paper in the National Football League. All the moves they made in the offseason. They get Myles Garrett early this week. They bring back Matthew Stafford. They are ready to do some things that they believe they should have done last year. But rank your teams. After the Los Angeles Rams, realistically, who is in Super Bowl or bust mode on your list?
2: Okay, so number one, I'm going to go with the Baltimore Ravens. I think it's about time they win an AFC championship game and play for a Super Bowl and actually win a Super Bowl. Lamar Jackson, you talk about a two-time MVP award winner. He's the only one with those honors multiple times that does not have a Super Bowl ring or a Super Bowl win on his resume. So I'm going to put the Baltimore Ravens at number one. Number two, I'm going to go with the Buffalo Bills, Josh Allen. They've had a few bites at the apple when you talk about AFC championship game appearances, but still they have not been able to play for that Super Bowl. And then also when you look at the history of Buffalonians and the heartbreak that they have had to endure time and time again, losing four Super Bowls in the 90s, is something that still sits badly in their mouths. So I'm going with the Buffalo Bills at number two. Number three, I'm going with the San Francisco 49ers.
1: Really?
2: This is a team in Kyle Shanahan who he's been able to get there as a head coach. He's been able to get there as an assistant coach, but still does not have that Super Bowl win on his resume with him being an orchestrator either as an offensive coordinator or as a head coach. They've gotten there multiple times with the San Francisco 49ers. They've come up short. The thing that really should haunt Kyle Shanahan and the 49ers, they've had double-digit leads versus the Kansas City Chiefs twice and found their ways on the losing end of things in those Super Bowls as well. So I have San Francisco at number three. At number four, I'm going with the Philadelphia Eagles. This is a team that we know on paper they still have a lot of guys. Now, I'm going to be a little bit more lenient on them because they have a new offensive system. Mm-hmm. But let me tell you who's not going to be lenient on them. It's not going to be Howie Roseman. It's not going to be Jeffrey Lurie as the owner because their expectations is to bring that Lombardi trophy back to Philly and put it inside their trophy case. So I have them at number four. Number five, I'm going to go the New England Patriots. This is a team who won a ton of Super Bowls under Tom Brady. Tom Brady left, won one in Tampa. They got to a Super Bowl in Drake May's second year last year. Mike Vrabel's first year being head coach for the organization. He's a guy who's won Super Bowls as a player for the New England Patriots. But their schedule's going to be tougher this year. But they just acquired A.J. Brown. They got Romeo Doubs. They shored up their offensive line. Can you get there this time and actually win it? Because it wasn't any competition in the Super Bowl last year versus Seattle. Next on that list, I'm going to Kansas City Chiefs. It's always going to be Super Bowl or bust for them. Mm-hmm. And they're going to have a bad taste in their mouth in 2026 because not only did they not reach the Super Bowl last year and have that chance, they didn't even make the playoffs. And on top of it, Patrick Mahomes got injured towards ACL. So I'm going to Kansas City Chiefs. The next team that I have lastly on my list is going to be the Denver Broncos.
1: Okay.
2: This is a team where a lot of people feel like if their quarterback would not have gotten hurt in the AFC Championship game, was it prior to the AFC Championship? Prior to the AFC Championship game.
1: Yeah, got hurt against the Bills.
2: They would have won it and went to the Super Bowl and played the Seattle Seahawks. So I have the Denver Broncos last on my list. Okay.
1: I don't have the Bills, 49ers, or Chiefs on my list at all. My top five are the Seattle Seahawks because you win the championship and the team's trying to take you down. It's Super Bowl or bust. New England Patriots with all the moves they made in the offseason, specifically getting A.J. Brown from the Eagles. Baltimore Ravens for everything that you said. Philadelphia Eagles for everything that you said. And the Denver Broncos for everything that you said. The reason I have the Chiefs on this list is because I still want to see what it looks like Patrick Mahomes coming back from that torn ACL. He is determined to be out there for week one. They could be in kind of a transition mode if they don't want to admit it. And a big part of that transition is with Eric Bieniemy back as the offensive coordinator. What is this going to look like when a guy who I still believe is the best quarterback in the league is coming off that kind of injury and trying to be there sooner than later for the Kansas City Chiefs?
2: Quick, tell me in 5 seconds, why no Buffalo on your list?
1: Because they had a new head coach. It's like the turning over things, even though everything is in the lap of Josh Allen. And this team, I don't believe, will be as good as it was last year when they made the playoffs. We know it's a must-win for the San Antonio Spurs in Game 2. What can they do better to make sure it's not a loss? This is Freddie and Harry.
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0: Stanley Cup final, as every day, as Jeff is finding out from at least watching some of the videos, he'll hear it more today. I'm not a fan of Raleigh. For some reason, some of the hockey fans in Raleigh tagged me with a radio host in Charlotte. I wasn't talking about Charlotte. I understand that it's the Carolina Hurricanes, but I was talking about Raleigh and their stupid attempts to bust our chops. And I keep saying that I don't want to punch down because it's beneath us to try to insult them back. But let's see what they come up with tonight. The other night they had the stupid no means no chant, and then that hackneyed map of North America where we're the only, in the little corner of Nevada, and the rest of the country just hates us. So if you want to hear the game, it's over on Fox Sports Las Vegas, a little after 5 o'clock, but coverage starts at 4 o'clock on 1340 and 94.7 FM. Ryan Wallace will be leading the way, and then obviously Duva and Lawless on the call of the game, and we're headed towards baseball after 5 o'clock. We'll tell you about the details on that one, and of course, Aviators game over on Raider Nation Radio 920. On Thursdays, we have Brandi Flores, who joined us in studio. She's the LV Sports Network reporter and hosting with us here on Thursdays. What's going on?
1: Well, nothing much. A lot of Raiders this week.
0: Yes.
1: So that's pretty much what I've been focused on. And then, of course, VGK. It's been very interesting to see the internet back and forth, I will say, between Steve and the fans of Carolina. Which, because at this point, I don't know if they're Raleigh, I don't know if they're Charlotte, but they're all against you.
0: There's a lot of Charlotte. That's fine. You know what? This is a different feeling sort of series than the last two Stanley Cups, because the first time around, it was upset special. Everyone was kind of shocked.
2: Oh, yeah.
0: And even in 2023, I don't think there was as much of a dislike of VGK. But a lot of things have happened with the Vegas Golden Knights to make folks hate us. And that's fine. As I said the other day, if you hate Vegas, then you hate America. Because we are America. We represent everything about America. So for all of you who are watching, whenever you're watching, you hate America. They'll just come to grips on that. You can root for Raleigh. You can get mad at us. You can get mad at how VGK puts its team together and how it treats coaches and Mitch Marner. And believe me, we'll get to Marner because that's another one. Raleigh's one thing. Toronto, those dirtbags, they just won't freaking stop.
1: But they're just jealous.
0: Let's set up the game tonight. Well, they're mad at Mitch Marner. Let's set up the game tonight. This is a really hard spot. Up 1-0. Carolina does not lose back-to-back games. And I mean, they came out last game hot as a pistol, taking a 2-0 lead. So the atmosphere there is going to be really frenzied.
1: Yeah, absolutely. And I think to your point, them never losing back-to-back games. Well, for the Golden Knights, they also have really upset some people, especially in the last series against Colorado. Everybody had Colorado pick. No one expected VGK to come in and sweep, nonetheless. So I think it's going to be very, very intense at the Lenovo Center, and I'm very excited to see what that kind of looks like, what's going to listen like. And I do think the VGK, it's really hard to count them out. It's like, when are they going to lose? Game two seems like the likely scenario. However, I mean, they came down 2-0. As you mentioned, they came out hot as a pistol. VGK unfazed somehow to come back, take the lead, back and forth. That was such an amazing hockey game.
2: It's all going to come down to goaltending for Carolina, because Anderson was awesome the first two rounds. Again, granted, the opponents the first two rounds, Ottawa, not very good. Philadelphia had an amazing run to get to that point, but completely ran out of steam. He was not good in the Montreal series. They just, again, another team that ran out of gas in the Canadiens, who needed 7 to beat Tampa and then 7 to beat Buffalo. They just ran out of gas after beating Carolina in game one in overtime in Raleigh. And Anderson, I didn't think either goalie played particularly well on Tuesday night. I thought that was the worst game Hart has played since the first round. But you know what? It's something about taking advantage of your opportunities. And this Vegas team, especially in the Colorado series and in game one, when they were afforded an opportunity, they took advantage of it. And it's funny that in a controversial icing call, we've already seen it once in this postseason. We saw it in Anaheim work in Vegas's favor, worked against them in game one on Tuesday night. What did Vegas do? They scored a goal very quickly afterwards. So there's something to be said about the mental toughness of this Golden Knight team that has just been taken to a different level in this postseason.
0: Well, there's something about this group, that's been collected over years here. A lot of them have been through this already. Guys like Marner are new to it in the Stanley Cup final. In a lot of ways, I liken their mentality, Brandy, to the fight game. If you watch enough fights, there are boxers who look like they're going at sort of half speed and sparring. They're calm. They're not freaking out. And, I mean, the best guy to point

0: to there is there was no one more calm in the ring in recent times than Floyd Mayweather. Mm-hmm. And he'd, you know, dip, dard, dodge, and whatever else he did, right? He's doing a shoulder roll. I was trying to do dodgeball in there. But he could frustrate the hell out of you. And with VGK, they don't get frustrated. They don't freak out. I mean, I think Torts is doing a good job of motivation, but I think he's kind of letting the cat out of the bag. He repeatedly says, like, these guys kind of coach themselves. They just need a little fire in the belly. But, man, they're steely when they're out there, even when they fall behind.
1: Yeah, absolutely. And to your point about Floyd, the reason why he was so successful is because he fought his style of boxing, which was mainly defense, and he was confident in that, never strayed from it. And look what happened. Finished his tenure undefeated. Now, with the VGK, to your point with Torts, he just came in and reminded them of who they are and instilled that confidence within them by not overcoaching them, like he said that maybe they do in the NHL, especially in the playoffs in particular. But even guys like Mitch Marner, who this is where his first time being in this scenario, for him to have confidence to not back down and to take advantage of those moments that you were talking about, Jeff, to come up when the team needs him, that is extremely special. This team has gelled together at the perfectly right time. And it's very incredible to watch. And if I was anybody else in the country or the continent, I'd be mad too.
0: Well, there's a Patriots like feeling about, yes, VGK. Like, you don't like what they do. It's a little unattractive at times, infuriating at times, the way they operate. But they find a way to work with the rules. Maybe they get away with some stuff. Jeff, you've been here what, like 6 years now?
2: 2019.
0: Okay, so where are you on this? The entire continent hates us.
2: I think it's a lot of jealousy with this hockey team. And I'll just go with people that I worked with in Columbia, Missouri, that were big-time Blues fans. When Vegas came into the league and made the Stanley Cup final immediately, it was an outrageous amount of jealousy within the Blues fans because, again, that was a tortured franchise. Of course, they busted through and won their cup in 2019 in pretty miraculous fashion. So it was a little bit different for them. Going into what's going on with this whole Toronto media, very angry at Marner, very angry at everything, the Toronto Maple Leafs are very similar to a team you and I root for, Cofield, and the New York Jets, where it always feels like that whenever there's an opportunity to drag them, mm-hmm, people will drag them. A lot of the time it's deserved. Some of the time it's not. I have no idea if this is deserved or not for Toronto. Sometimes guys just need a change of scenery, like Marner has here, and he has been spectacular. And if Vegas wins the cup, he should win the Conn Smythe. But for me, I don't get it. I go back to what you said at the beginning of the show. I'm with you. And this is kind of the thing that's been odd with some small markets. And I think this, keep in mind of who Vegas played in the first two cups. They played a massive market in Washington, D.C. Here I go. It's fun. We get to go to Vegas. That's awesome. Nothing wrong with that. And then you play Florida, which, yeah, Miami, despite it being weird that Florida likes hockey, it's very similar. There seemed like there was a mutual respect between the two fan bases based off of that.
0: I get the frustration with Toronto, but you compare them to the Jets. In a lot of ways, they're similar. They can't get out of their own way.
2: Yeah.
0: And when the fans attack other people, that is also a reason why players don't want to be there.
2: Correct.
0: You haven't won since 1967.
2: Yeah.
0: Mitch Marner said, you guys were out of control. You violated my trust. My family was afraid. I had to lean on people for mental health. And then I see Jackie Redmond today talking about Marner. And again, the guy said he was terrorized. He had dark times. And they scoff at it and they're like, well, I don't understand this. Why wouldn't he just talk about it now?
1: So here's my theory in the fact.
0: 1 second, Brandy.
3: I sort of want Vegas to win just so Mitch Marner will end up elaborating on what he meant by those dark times.
4: Why only if you win? Oh, I'll fill you guys in on my dark times if we win the cup. Oh, but if you lose, then you don't have the audacity to go after your former fan base that supported you making $11 million when you'd never won a playoff series and you got to play with Austin Matthews for 99.9% of your time there because that's what the both of you wanted. So you were given that and you were benched for one 40-second shift one time and the media lost their collect and fans lost their collect for it and you were never benched again. Like, this guy got everything that he ever wanted. I do understand people showing up at your house, threatening your family. Not cool.
0: Oh, yeah, just a little part at the end. Oh, yeah, the family being terrorized. Not cool. Do you listen to what she's saying? There's the shots about his salary. There's the shots about everything was handed to you. Markets like that, players don't want to be there. You're anti-player. You come here. Listen, our media is very easy here. It's just different. Yes. It's just different. But it's not, it doesn't have to be nasty. And listen, this show is very pro-player. I'm consistent across the board. Why hate on the player? Because eventually they can do whatever they want. They can leave. And he forced a trade. And now you're left bitching and moaning all year long about how Mitch Marner won't tell us what the problem was. He's told you.
1: I can't remember at what point with James Harden he had gotten like either they had booted. But remember that viral clip of that reporter on the anchor desk? He's just roasting James Harden about everything. That was kind of the approach she started to take, that she was taking with this. So I see the creative way she was trying to go about it. But here's my theory, and this is what I was going to start with. Toronto has an issue with America. Let's look back when the Dodgers and allegedly the Blue Jays were trying to get Shohei Ohtani. Toronto, which they had no basis for this, was convinced Ohtani was going to Toronto. And then he didn't, obviously. They were upset. To this day, they boo Shohei Ohtani when he goes to Toronto. Makes no sense. Toronto fans have an issue with America, not just the Golden Knights. It just so happens the Golden Knights are in America. To your point, wrap it right around. If you hate Vegas, you hate America. But this is a Toronto... All
0: fine and good.
1: Yeah.
0: Then say it. Don't cloak it with you just hate a player. If you hate us as a country, which they have a good case, the 51st state thing, I'd probably hate the United States as well. But say it. Don't hide behind this bashing of Mitch Marner. Here's a little more Jackie Redmond.
4: Those instances do not represent the entirety of Leafs fans. And I think it's kind of BS that not just Marner, the media, fans, online hockey people, like pushing this narrative that fans are bad. How is that good for business to on an entire fan base all the time that has done nothing but support the organization? And by the way, indirectly support the rest of the league because it's the most profitable market in the NHL.
0: The arrogance! What would you people in the NHL be without us here in Toronto? We'd move on. You haven't won in 60 years. What do we care? Actually, I'll take the stance. What would the NHL be without the Vegas Golden Knights, the ultimate bad guy, and the organization that has revolutionized entertainment in the arenas? That is outrageous. The arrogance.
2: That sounds like, again, I go back to the comp I made earlier in the segment. That sounds like you could have ripped that from a Jet podcast.
0: Yep. And guess what?
2: You could have ripped it from that.
0: You and I are not every Jet fan.
2: 100%.
0: Too bad.
2: Yeah.
0: Too bad. Then I guess we have to go out and fight all of them anytime we see them if they act like animals. I guess we're wrapped into it. That's just the way it goes. Tough luck. Let's get positive here for a second.
2: Yeah.
0: Brandy Flores, Jeff Parles, Cofield. We're getting ready for game two. I'm not going to yell this much all throughout the show. You and I have our feelings about Torts.
2: Mm-hmm.
0: He got reprimanded for shacking a fool after the Anaheim series. I still didn't understand what he was mad about. Why he was angry with the media. He was, you know, kind of being a jerk the whole time by short answering a lot in previous press conferences. I have to say, I like that he's had an attitude change. I like that the 67-year-old Torts, someone got to him and they're like, bro, you've got a dream job here. You're back in the Stanley Cup. You got a chance to win. Listen to a different sounding Torts. All right, quick timeout. We'll come back. We'll set up talking about the Raiders here on this Thursday. Game two on the way.
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7: 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Overnight lows tonight in the 70s.
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2: 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And anytime you can get the guys that have done it and have been in the fire to help the young guys, I think that's extremely valuable. So

0: reaction on our stream, as one person was saying, not only did Mitch Marner get mistreated, but he had his Range Rover stolen. We got the skinny on. Well, the skinny on that story was it was random. It wasn't a targeted robbery by a fan. Actually, as Jeff was saying, we're talking about the hatred of Mitch Marner. Yeah, we're still talking about this because we've got media people making comments about Marner. I guess don't believe Mitch Marner in saying that he had some mental health issues dealing with the Toronto crowd. But yeah, the Range Rover thing was sort of the cherry on top, but it was random. So you can comment. That's one of the cool things. There's feedback up there on our web stream. Brandy Flores in studio with Jeff Parles and Cofield. We're starting off here on this Thursday, getting ready for Game 2 of the Stanley Cup Final. Let me, because we were throwing to Tortorella comments, because I just wanted to get you guys on Tortorella and sort of his attitude shift. At least he's being kind of pleasant and seems to be appreciating the moment. In talking about getting to the Stanley Cup Final, he said, yeah, oh God, yeah, it's hard. One of the hardest things to do to get back. Yeah, this is a tough league just to get in. It's a tough league, especially where it's gone to this point with so much parity. Sure, you think about that, and some coaches, some great players, and some of the best coaches in our game haven't gotten there. I'm glad to see that he's lightened up a little bit, and really, this is for everyone. Believe me, I need it. Enjoy the moment, especially when you get to this. I mean, he's 67 years old. They pulled him out of his freaking, you know, he's not in a retirement home, but he talked about being at home, and he's like, Kelly McCrimmon, like, I don't even really know this guy. And now he's coaching the Stanley Cup Final. So I'm glad to see that his attitude has shifted.
1: At some point, everyone mellows, right?
0: Not everyone, but most people. But you and I, when that was the choice, Cassidy out, Torts in, we're like, what is this?
1: Well, you liked it a lot more than I did. I thought it reeked of desperation at the time. It's like, this is a sinking ship. Things are not, there's too much talent for this team to have been as average as it was for the majority and below average for a good chunk of the year. But he has pushed every right button, and it started with getting the right guy between the pipes. Because Carter Hart, he has been, for the most part, absolutely phenomenal since Tortorella took over. And you know, it's also, the attitude's also kind of changed since that idiocy after the end of the Ducks game. And yeah. I would imagine everyone in the organization is like, well, we just cost ourselves a second-round pick over nonsense, mm-hmm. which, for lack of a better
0: that's
1: word,
0: an awakening. We all screw up. Yeah. You know, in my case, I'm a hothead, so it's like, hey, you know what? Sometimes you got to step back, have someone talk to you, and go, all right. And in this case, the league had to come down with some punishment. All right, let's get to my favorite guy in town, Max Crosby. So he was available yesterday. Mm-hmm. Seemed like it was a nice, spirited get-together. It's a good way to put a press conference, right? Last couple of days, there's been good access to a bunch of different Raiders folks. Let's listen to Max here just talking about his mood right now that he's back and he's healthier.
2: That's for a reason. How excited are you to be a part of this group heading into this year with all the new pieces?
3: Yeah, I'm fired up. You know, everyone knows my love and appreciation for this organization. That never changed, you know, from day one. You know, that's part of the business. There's a lot of other things that, you know, don't need to be discussed. But ultimately, I'm exactly where I want to be. I'm excited.
0: Okay.
4: So that was my voice. I asked that question yesterday to Max, and he was, as he kind of went on for almost like a good 2 minutes about how excited he is to be a part of this group, and it seems like everything's changing. Every time I've asked any of the players we've talked to who have been here last year and years past, what is the difference, if there is any, between last year, this year, what have you, and they say in the building that there is just one unity of one goal, which apparently has not been there before. This is my first year covering this team and kind of seeing this up close. But they've kind of echoed that same sentiment over and over again. And for Max, of course, the trade, no trade to Baltimore that happened, he is right. Everything does happen for a reason, whether or not he did request that trade, whether or not the Raiders are still going to possibly deal him now or later on in the future. I do think that Max Crosby will get traded midway through the season. But I will say it is good for him to kind of start here, because unfortunately for Max, if he really does want to get traded or to try to move on somewhere else to win a Super Bowl this year, he has to prove himself during the season, because there is a lot of questions about his knee and he's not practicing yet.
3: We have a extremely smart and great leader of men in Clint Kubiak, coaching staff that is very detailed, and you know, they're very, you know, intentional with everything that we're trying to accomplish. So we're not just going out there checking boxes, we're trying to get things done the right way and establish a foundation so that when the season comes, we're not out there, you know, making it up. It's just, we go out and play football and we have a plan, and this is how we need to execute. So
0: And this might be the reason why he's most happy, because his D-line coach, Rob Leonard, got boosted up to D.C. Listen to him talk about Leonard.
5: Robbie stepping into a D coordinator job of is really awesome. You know, I've been able to see him and work with him, you know, as my D line coach for years. And now that he's able, you know, to get the D coordinator job, he earned that. And, you know, I think he's doing a really good job, and he just brings juice every day. So when you have a lot of young energy in the building, you know, I'm 28 years old and I feel like, you know, the old man in the room now. So it's honestly, it's crazy. But at the same time, I think, you know, everybody's doing their part.
0: Okay. Now, he won't say it, but maybe he wasn't happy with Patrick Graham, but he sounds happy with Rob Leonard.
4: And not only that, they brought back Travis Smith, who's a defensive line coach now, and he was with the Raiders previously on staff, helped recruit Max Crosby, said that he actually was the only guy at Max Crosby's pro day. And so being with him, Travis Smith, when I asked him about, you know, being reunited with Max, he said, you know, actually him coming to the Raiders, that was a big reason. So I think Max is very comfortable. Obviously, they have Quiddy Pay on the line as well, who they got from the Colts during the offseason. So, it's, I mean, there's no reason for Max not to stay, but for the terms of rebuilding, which is what they're doing, it would make sense to trade away your player where you can get the most assets.
1: Well, I know you and JVT talked about this at length earlier this week, where that Myles Garrett trade, I think, is actually the best thing that could have happened to the Raiders. And it's also the best thing that could have happened to Max, too, because, if, well, like you said, Brandy, where if he goes out, proves he's healthy enough, and plays well the first, oh, I don't know, month, 6 weeks, and the Raiders are 2-4 or 1-5, and it's the season's turning into a rebuilding year like we think it's most likely going to be, there's going to be someone out there that is going to be willing to give the Raiders a big offer. Now, look, Max Crosby's not Myles Garrett. I get that. He's not Micah Parsons, who was traded last offseason. I get that. But someone could give them something similar enough to what Baltimore was going to give them. And also, too, for and Cofield, we talked about this a ton down the stretch last year, especially after Crosby's ridiculous Instagram post after he was ruled out for the rest of the year.
0: Insubordination.
1: His behavior has to be on point. And he's saying all the right things. There hasn't been anything crazy from his podcast of late. And I think that all goes into, all right, you know what? I'm going to be a better teammate. I'm going to be the best Raider I can be. And whether I'm a Raider moving forward or I'm somewhere else, he's going to be the best version of himself on and off the field. And this is at least a good start. He's at least saying all the right things in the media, which is always a good place to start.
4: And I will say, Max Crosby, every time we've walked out there OTAs, he's the one leading the stretches. And he's with his team as much as he can be until they start actually practicing moving around. And he can't do that. So then he goes to the weight room inside. But by all accounts, we've talked to Malcolm Kuntz as well, defensive lineman as well, yesterday. And all the players we talked to, anytime anybody's asked about Max, the assistant coaches as well, and his character and what he brings, the type of leader he is, they all say really positive things. He's a great teammate, loves this organization, wants to push all of us to be better. And he, like, really can't wait to be out in the field, which is what he says. He feels like it's insane how he has to just hold himself back physically because he's never been out for this long. But I don't think that they're just saying that just to say that because he's Max Crosby and he's the best player on the team. I do think that they believe that because he has been that type of teammate.
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7: Left field, way back there. Gone! 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
6: All right, rolling towards a, I'll say 5:15 puck drop of game number two. Carolina Hurricanes getting in that rivalry, trying to take shots at Las Vegas. My God, imagine if the Raiders were winning, right? The shots we'd get. And we already know in the AFC West, there's still a healthy dislike. Chargers fans hate the Raiders. Broncos fans hate the Raiders. We know Chiefs fans.
7: Well, everybody hates everybody in that
6: division. And frankly, they're punching down, but it's just Raiders were so good for so long, and it's such a good rivalry, and the Raider Nation's such a good fan base.
8: But that's fun. I love it when teams hate each other.
6: Yeah.
8: Like, my favorite division for that is the AFC North. I love how they all hate each other so much. Mm-hmm. We need more of that in football.
6: Camp this week and more availability. I have been really surprised how over-the-top enthusiastic the words are from Clint Kubiak and Andrew Giannoco, he's the OC, about Fernando Mendoza. I'm not used to this with coaches. Usually they try to diminish expectations. They've been really complimentary. So I felt like we finally got the real dope from Mike Sullivan, a veteran quarterback coach. Listen to Sullivan talking about Mendoza. And while we've heard about he's just a genius, he's getting in the playbook, there's a reason they brought in Kirk Cousins, and Mike Sullivan lays it out here.
9: As a way of finding completions, you know, sometimes the footwork might not be right, or maybe his progression, he didn't start in the right spot, but he's done a good job of keeping his poise, not panicking, and finding an open target. And so we'll continue to work and get him to grow and develop, and pleased with where he's at right now.
6: Okay, so pleased with where he's at, footwork and progression. Give me cut two.
9: It is a long process, and there's no shortcut to it. There's no magic wand where a guy instantly can develop the type of skills necessary to be successful in the offense. And, you know, particularly you're talking under center type work or getting into a consistent rhythm and timing with his footwork.
6: And again, this is why you need to lean on, when you're talking NFL, which is the most covered league, but you need to lean on local reporters who have access to a guy like Mike Sullivan. Those cuts might not have gotten out. Those quotes might not have gotten out. Because I heard two Sundays ago, I'm listening to SiriusXM NFL, and Jeff Schwartz, who's a former player, and you know he pretty much knows what he's talking about. He's like, I don't get Kirk Cousins being in there. I don't get it. Just start this kid. Mike Sullivan said, footwork, progression. He's going to mention taking the snap. He said a long, long process. And that this also goes for Raider Nation. These guys are not idiots. There is a reason, Brandy, they brought in Kirk Cousins. They scouted this kid, and they know he has a lot of learning to do.
8: Yeah, of course. And then to your point, when Mike says it's a long progression, he's got to get the footwork off, doesn't mean that he doesn't have all that now. It doesn't mean that, you know, when we go watch him OTAs, he's just out there floundering. That's not the case. When we've seen him, they've actually strategically not let us see a whole lot, putting him on the far side field. We have not witnessed him throw a whole lot of deep passes at all, a lot of quick, short things. But, I mean, that's to be expected this early in OTAs. He's still learning, and you could see that. Not just him, though. Aiden O'Connell and Kirk Cousins, they're all learning this playbook together with this new coaching staff. However, but I do think that, to your point, Raider Nation understands, I would hope, and at least the Raiders organization, they understand that with Kirk Cousins, with the way the coaches have come out and talking about how, yes, Fernando Mendoza is great, but Kirk Cousins is going to be the bridge quarterback. He's going to teach. And then not only that, Fernando Mendoza has to earn it, which it's extremely way, way too early to even think about if he's done that yet.
6: And I understand why Raider Nation would be like, who cares what Mike Sullivan has to say? I don't know that I trust Kubiak or Janoco, because they've just gone through, I don't want to be too harsh, but through a parade of clowns. I like Pete Carroll a lot. But, I mean, some of the OCs they had in here, a lot of Nepo situations. Josh McDaniels is kind of a jackass. Although he's a great offensive coordinator, he's not a good head coach.
7: Nope.
6: So they should be a little bit wary of, hey, you know what, get Mendoza out there. But trust these guys. There's a reason that now Tom Brady, although he made the hire with Carroll, but Brady trusts Kubiak. Kubiak trusts Janoco. They trust Mike Sullivan. There's a process. So at least give him a chance to believe.
7: Well, in this process, again, we talked about it through the offseason. This coaching process was the best Raider coaching process, regardless of Kubiak ends up being good or not. There were no leaks. We didn't know that, even though we figured it was Kubiak. We didn't know until Kubiak said it himself in media days at the Super Bowl. So it was a professional search. And for this team, if Fernando Mendoza plays in one game this year, other than the fact that you'll lose your bet, which you're going to anyway, you're done even before.
6: I made a bet that Mendoza, as a starter, with whatever team he was chosen by, this is before the Raiders were locked in on him, whatever team he's chosen by, that team, when Mendoza starts, will win over 6.5 games in his starts.
7: And
6: I got no shot.
7: Unless if Cousins gets hurt.
6: That's Cousins. The only way. I'm not rooting for the guy to go down.
7: Yeah. So. But this is the right way to do it, because again, this roster is still not ready to win. They're still not there. They're still probably next year at the earliest of being a competitor with a last place schedule. So don't rush them. In theory, you want to do what, again, it's a little bit different because Kansas City was good when they drafted Patrick Mahomes. They won a division that year. But in theory, you want it to be the same sort of deal as it was with Mahomes.
6: Last thing for Brandy. Brandy Flores is with us. I want to get you on this before we get out of here. Because we got Xavier Pope coming in from Chicago. We all understand what can happen here, right? And what the mission is long term. Their bye's not till week 13. Through 9 games, if they're 3-6, what do you want?
8: Here's the thing.
6: Do they switch?
8: It's not even about let's switch and see him out there. It's more so about, is he going to be ready? This Fernando Mendoza is their future. After year one, Tom Brady owning the Raiders, it was a massive, massive failure for him. A guy who hates to lose. I'm sure it still wrecks him to this very day. So over Tom Brady's cold, dead body, will we see Mendoza out there before he is ready? Whether that be at that point, whether that be week one, whether that be after their bye week in week 13, 14. So that is my whole theory on that.
6: Would you be disappointed, Jeff, if he's not out there week 10 and if they're 3-6?
7: Well, week 10 they play Seattle. I don't want to see him out there in his first career start unless if there's injury against the Seahawks. The earliest I would like to see him would be if they're 1-6 and Cousins just is completely washed, maybe against the Jets on November 1st, maybe. But realistically speaking, if you're going to see him at all this year, see him on December 13th, week 14 against the Chargers.
6: Brandy, tell people what's going on Raider Nation Radio 920 and OB Sports Network and ESPN Las Vegas and all the platforms we're on for socials.
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9: Busy show today. We're headed towards another game, the Stanley Cup Final. Our Vegas Golden Knights on the road in Raleigh. Ugh. The worst. Not the worst. But moving up my list, you know, there's about 17 cities I rip on and can't stand. So don't feel special, Raleigh, because I've turn my ire and attention your way. I love Chicago. Xavier Pope is a guy we have on the show every Thursday. We got a lot to get into. We haven't really had a chance to talk about Game 1 in the NBA Finals. EP, what's up, buddy?
10: Pretty good. What's going on, Steve?
9: A lot, man. We're fired up.
10: Wait, are you Charles Barkley in Raleigh right now?
9: Well, here's the thing. I've kind of been that way with, like I said, about 17 cities, but I am Charles Barkley-ing Raleigh a little bit. But it's nothing personal. Like, I'm not going off on their women or that they're fat asses or anything like that. It's just they tried to come at Vegas, and it was really childish the other day. And I told Las Vegas, I was like, don't punch down. You know, it's a hockey market that probably doesn't deserve a team. Not us, of course. We're veteran hockey fans. But let's not punch down. Let's talk about that game, the Knicks and San Antonio, because I think San Antonio is going to win the series. But, man, I'm up against it a little bit here. Last night, when it came down to it, the Knicks just got more from their great players than, especially in the last 5 minutes, the Spurs did.
10: But you see that all this entire playoffs, though, Steve. They've had their guys, Kat, Brunson, really step up during crunch time in those games. They've been the aggressive. They've been able to get points on the break. Been able to get teams to move a little faster than they'd like. And that's what's the Knicks' key to success is the timely threes. They have a guy who can get into the paint, get guys open, space out the defense. That's what the Knicks have been doing all playoffs, Steve. And unfortunately, in this early part of the series, you see Wimby, you know, staying out deep. I mean, early he was shooting horribly from the field and doesn't go and just take advantage of his size and defense. Now, he seems to have done this over the course of the playoffs. Has an amazing game that follows it up with a sinker. I mean, in his standards, because he wound up scoring a little bit more late, but having these really monster games back to back. So I don't think there'll be a repeat of the first game. I think he's going to be more aggressive early than he was in the game in Game One. But I don't necessarily agree with you, Steve. I think the Knicks, man, people counting them out all playoffs. They have an excellent chance of their team chemistry. Amount of time those guys have been together. They got a father-son coach duo in terms on the court and Rick and Jalen Brunson. That's in New York. A fired-up city behind them. When they get back to New York, man, that's going to be tough to win some games in Madison Square Garden.
11: EP, just to piggyback on the Brunson stuff for a second, and I know, especially since you're in Chicago, if I bring up Michael Jordan's name, some people will get very angry with any sort of comparison. But Jalen Brunson is averaging 8.2 points per game in the fourth quarter and overtime in the playoffs since joining the Knicks. The only person in the play-by-play era with a larger average is Michael Jordan at 9.3. So
10: yeah, I think it's better. The statistics sound like MJ, but I think the play and the comparison is probably D-Wade in the 2006 NBA Finals in terms of that, you know, being a smaller guy, he's able to get into the paint, and is super clutch down the stretch in games. Jalen Brunson has done it all year, though. You know, he's been clutch in the fourth quarter. He's been money. He's been able to take out, get impossible shots off to be able to, you know, and guess what? The guy's not flopping. It's good to see if NBA Finals without flopping in it.
9: The Xavier Pope is up on ESPN Las Vegas. All right, let's get to Wemby because he's the one who's got all this on his shoulders, even at 22 years old, but he's a giant. He's a unicorn. I did not like how he played last night. Way too much on the perimeter. Taking Cat out to the perimeter. I think that was really dumb game plan.
10: Here's the thing. Cat is the perimeter guy. He's not – I mean, yes, he can block some shots. He had a great block shot last night. But, you know, that's a guy you want to punish in the paint. That's a guy you want to get into foul trouble because Cat has had foul trouble in his career as a player. And so he will make – you know, he's kind of awkward in how he moves. This is a guy he can get into foul trouble and get himself the opportunity to dominate in the paint even more, Steve. So I totally agree with you.
9: All right. Well, people are looking for reason some to dislike Wemby because, again, he's got it on his shoulders. He could be the next star, and we just, you know, we have to tear these guys down. One of the Doc Travis guys wrote today the, quote, new face of the NBA, Wemby, kept his arms crossed during the entire national anthem ahead of the NBA Finals. He pointed out this is a guy who said he was disturbed by immigration, illegal immigration, and by immigration. This is Wemby. And this cat on Clay Travis's site also said he is protesting. I'm telling you, he's protesting. So what do you think? Arms crossed during the national anthem. Do we need to hate the Frenchman?
10: You know what? I'll kick the coverage. Fox Sports. No, not Fox Sports, but Fox News Sports. They just love to do, you know, strum up stories about anti-blackness, you know, white identity politics. That's just kind of what their shtick is, bro culture. Guess what? The only people that are talking about it are them. You know, I haven't seen any wider discussion about Wemby and protests in the national anthem. The only thing that people are talking about is arms being crossed, is him not crossing into the paint to be able to score. That's it.
9: Parles Cofield. Xavier Pope is with us here on this Thursday, talking a little NBA Finals, lots of other stories and issues to get to. Jeff, I know you were a little concerned. all of us should be, because, you know, it's a dangerous situation about the fan.
11: Oh, it's been a while since we've seen that in an NBA Finals game. But really, this guy's just running on the court to get a selfie. By the way, the selfie completely chopped off Wemby's head as well. I don't know if you saw that.
9: Terrible selfie.
11: It was as bad as
9: possibly 7-5.
11: Yeah, it just. But EP, it just. I hated it. They banned him from NBA games forever. I think that fan should be banned from every North American sports venue. Period. For being that stupid. In all honesty,
9: fire him.
10: I guarantee you guys, when we find out who this guy is, he's some sort of weird influencer.
11: Oh, I'm sure.
9: Oh no.
10: You know. Yeah, I could just tell his face running on the court. He came there for the content. He got the content. And oddly enough, he took a selfie, and then there was the branded on and the Spurs jersey said self on it. So that's what he got. That's what he got in terms of a selfie. But I think, you know, considering how tall Wemby is, I think it's kind of apropos that that was what he got as only his chest.
9: Xavier Pope is with us. Great account up on Threads. Okay. Last thing on the NBA Finals for now, I picked the Spurs because I truly believe they can win. I'm not rooting for the Knicks, and I'll tell you one of the reasons. I'm very much into ownership, and I don't think Jimmy Dolan is a great guy, and I cannot believe that Adam Silver was talking about the battle between the Oakman, Charles Oakley, and Dolan, and that this thing will not end.
10: I mean, the Yahoo Sports reported that Michael Jordan got involved in all of this. Adam Silver got involved. And, you know, it doesn't seem to bridge the gap. And Oak is still banned from MSG. And I guarantee you, I mean, no, we know Oak is a stubborn guy. You know that Oak is one of Michael Jordan's best friends. And so I think that if you can't get the greatest of all time in the commission of a sport to bridge a gap, I don't know what can, guys. I mean, it's such a silly beef between them. And Oak is going, he has to go on the road to watch the Knicks play. I think it's a disgrace to his legacy as a Knicks legend and part of that franchise. And a time where they do have a great opportunity to win an NBA championship. It's just so silly, guys.
9: And I have to point out that the Knicks fans are very lucky right now because they've overcome James Dolan, because this may not go much longer, because at any moment Dolan may turn off a player or two and those guys could be gone. He could start a war with one of them because that's just who he is. All right, speaking of a little bit controversial, 60 Minutes firing Scott Pelley. I know you have some comments on this up on Threads, and Joe Rogan might be considered to be on 60 Minutes. What do you think?
10: That's the society that we're living in, where a podcast guy had people eating worms, crickets, and inside of a box is now going to potentially lead 60 Minutes instead of experienced and seasoned journalists who hold institutions to power. It's been the largest number one news program for several generations that we grew up on, understanding that this is where we get to look in institutions and of power and seeing them being exposed. And that's something that is probably not going to happen anymore. It's a travesty, but it's par for the course and where the journalism field is right now. It's a sad day.
9: On the Pelley firing, there's a big argument on this one. Listen, the guy went out publicly and said, hey, the program is an embarrassment. JT the Brick said, you can't talk this way to your boss. You can't, no matter if you're a journalist or not. You have to respect the work environment. He didn't. He lost his freaking mind and at work and got fired for cause. Thoughts?
10: Good grief. I mean, I think what was said before he said that, though, and it was also reports that, I mean, he also said out loud that he was told to embellish or fabricate elements of stories, and then having interviewers select the person that would interviewees that select person to interview him, like Benjamin Netanyahu picking his interviewer. And so seeing the program, he saw what happened. He called it out to his bosses. And if anything, he's talking about the place that's supposed to be covering stories, then becoming the story. And I think it's important for him in that position at the place called 60 Minutes to be able to call out something 60-minute-like that's at 60 Minutes.
9: Yeah. I mean, I appreciate someone laying their potential job on the line because of what they believe in, and I would much rather have someone talk openly about work rather than, like a lot of people do in all businesses, just bitch about work behind the scenes, rip their bosses, rip their coworkers, and do it on the down low, which in the end isn't really on the down low. What's going on in Chicago, by the way? We're seeing that, and I've only been to the United Center, I think, twice, and it was for some UFC event. Or events, and I noticed there was a ton of property out there, and the area, I don't know that it was blighted, but it seemed like a waste of space and not really up to times with any kind of arena district. Are they going to do something?
10: The 1901 project, Steve. Around the United Center, just a bunch of empty lots. I'm not used during the day, during the week. I live just east, like a couple blocks east of the United Center, so parking, you know, so I get the notices about everything that's happening on the project because I live in the neighborhood adjacent to it, West Loop, which has become a booming neighborhood, one of the most booming neighborhoods in the country in terms of tourist activity, restaurants, nightlife. It is, I don't know, I just walk outside, I can have fun. And so I think with that success in the neighborhood right here, they're just looking to expand the neighborhood to the west, maybe create a new neighborhood. It's going to be extremely successful. There's going to be a 5,000 seat music hall that's going to open first. There's going to be some mixed housing available. Derek Rose is also has some hand in the project, which is great in terms of creating affordable housing. There's going to be a hotel that's going to be built. So it's going to be, you think about Wrigleyville and how they arrange the neighborhood around that. I think that's what you're going to see probably here with United Center. And so, yeah, I've seen this neighborhood
12: blossomed tremendously over the last 7 years living here, and it's just an extension of it anymore.
9: Mm-hmm. Redevelopment's important. EP, we appreciate it. We had a lot to get to today. We'll hit on some of it next week. Have a good weekend.
12: Love you guys.
9: There he is. Love you, buddy. Xavier Pope here on this Thursday. We're getting ready for Stanley Cup game number two. 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

0: 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Number four.
1: All right, let me tighten the belt a little bit.
2: Every day is getting a little tougher there, Jeff. Every day is getting a little bit tougher. We got gas through the roof. Expenses going up all over the place. Have you noticed at grocery stores? Do you have stuff that you've started to not buy because you've seen a jump?
3: I mean, there's been stuff at our favorite warehouse that we don't buy anymore because
2: like what are you sacrificing?
3: Oh, I look, there was a shrimp thing that used to be $14.99 that's now $20.99.
2: What?
3: Don't get that anymore. So there are a few
2: shrimp for the Pauls family. Nope,
3: there's a few items that we have changed course on, for better or worse.
2: Wow, no shrimp.
3: Nope.
2: Well, I'm not a shrimp guy, but I'll tell you what I am. I'm a brisket guy.
3: Yeah.
2: And I almost had a coronary. By the way, I got to mention real quick. I think while I was having a heart attack, reading, like doing the Farley, like, trying to get the sausage dislodged, apparently there was an earthquake here.
3: Oh yeah.
2: And I had no idea. This is another earthquake here in Las Vegas. I've never felt any of them. Now, you have to understand, I'm a very sturdy figure. Very sturdy. So I don't feel things. What? Because I got a text from someone. I'm going to get back to, there's going to be a transition back to the story. But I'm getting texts from people and they're like, are you okay? I got one from our buddy Zig, who's over at SiriusXM, who we had on last week. And he's like, hey, you okay? 4.1 quake today. And I said, I didn't feel it at all. He goes, well, others around the valley did, including a caller on Mad Dog. And then I just texted back, hashtag fake news, hashtag woke. Can we use woke for anything now? If you feel an earthquake, wimp, you're woke.
3: Nah, hey, look.
2: Oh, not you, though. You felt it.
3: It's all over for me. No, we were talking about it because in 2019, we had like three in a week.
2: Never felt it.
3: Remember, that was Zion Williamson's Summer League debut game at the at Thomas and Mack. That game got axed because they were concerned about the scoreboard was still swaying, even though it was done. Aces were playing against the Mystics that night, which produced one of my friend's most hilarious gambling pushes of all time. That's a different story for a different time. Where the game could not continue after halftime. And then today, it was right before I was about to get in the car, and I was we're house sitting for friends this week, and I was in Inspirada and sitting.
2: Well, that's so far away from where I live.
3: But the epicenter of this was right in Red Rock Canyon.
2: Okay, and I should have felt it.
3: Yeah, you should have felt it where I know you're ours, Cofield. But yeah, it felt like a lot of vibration. Like, I never felt like in danger or anything.
2: Didn't feel it.
3: It was just a lot of vibration, and I was thinking in my head, I'm like, is that an earthquake? And check decks, and it was like, oh, yep, definitely was an earthquake. So,
2: well, like I said, I was having some chest pains over the story. Didn't feel the earthquake, sorry. Headline, Texas barbecue joints are closing due to skyrocketing beef prices, particularly brisket. Inflation, tariffs and labor shortages all play a role. My God, they're shutting down Texas barbecue joints. This is the end of... This is it. I can't do this anymore. Because I'll tell you, and I put out a quick video, because I take video of everything and then I never use it, right? Video of a barbecue joint in the Dallas area that I was at that Frisco Bowl with UNLV.
3: Mm-hmm.
2: And Ohio. And yeah, I got a decent plate. It wasn't... I don't know if you watched the video. It wasn't like loaded.
3: Yeah.
2: And then I was like, what? It was like $45 on social media. It turned out it was $55.28 for that plate. What is it now?
3: No, that's
2: $70.
3: That's insane because it does not look like a big portion.
2: It was probably a half pound of brisket and a quarter pound of smoked turkey. And then you're right, I just got some sides.
3: $55 for that's insane.
2: I don't think if I got a beer, it couldn't have been more than $8.
3: Now,
2: but $55 might be affordable now.
3: That's crazy. And
2: we can't have shrimp.
3: Nope.
2: I can't have brisket.
3: Nope.
2: What are we going to do? We're both lose more weight.
3: I was going to say we're going to become less sturdy.
2: That's the reason for the heart attack. It's too much brisket. By the way, I did not have a heart attack.
3: But I will say, look, I have spent very little time in the state of Texas. I've only been to Houston. I thought the barbecue was good. Again, granted, I've spent a ton of time in Missouri, and Kansas City is as good of a city as I've ever been for barbecue.
2: But the brisket's the meal ticket, no pun intended. Texas. Yeah. Now we can't afford brisket?
3: Yeah, that's not good.
2: Come on. Number three.
0: Number three.
2: What a nightmare. How do you think Colorado football is going to do this year? Are you encouraged?

0: by his transfer portal class? Because in a lot of ways, he's kind of given up on high school recruits.
1: Well, look,
0: Deion Sanders,
1: if Julian Lewis is good, they'll be a bowl team. If he's not, good luck. Because the Big 12, I think, is a lot more deep this year than I think people are giving it credit for going into the year. And it's wide open because Texas Tech lost Sorsby now.
0: Yeah. So as I mentioned, there's not a lot of freshman recruiting happening now, which there should still be because Colorado needs freshmen to stay in the program for 3 and 4 years. From what we've heard repeatedly, Deion is not really the hardest worker when it comes to recruiting. So if all I've got to do is look at Deion's program, the results, the mass exodus this last offseason, and here's another one. Can you look at a coach's kids and go, I don't want my kid being raised by that dude or being nurtured by that dude. Shiloh Sanders is in trouble again. This time he's got, $152,000 Mercedes-Benz, and there's been multiple efforts to repo the car. What is happening? I mean, in this case of affluenza.
1: Yeah, that's not good.
0: Why can't this kid keep his head on straight?
1: Well, look, that's an expensive car. That's a lot more money than I would even remotely consider.
0: You know what's great about this? Is I just saw this whole thing about Rob Gronkowski, who apparently has lots of money, because Rob Gronkowski, and he's talked about it, he did it again this week. He's like, when I got in the NFL, like, I had a money handler. They gave me like $50,000 for the year, and they're like, you got to live on that. Okay? You got to be a normie, right? And $50,000 ain't bad, but you got to be a normie. And he talked about the fact that he never really dipped into any of that. He lived off of additional marketing numbers. And he said, listen, you get food at the facility. I rented a place with a teammate my rookie year for $1,500 a month. I shared a condo, an NFL player shared a condo. And the other thing is, when you go out and you're a Patriot, you get everything free anyway.
1: Yeah.
0: So the point is, when you're a Sanders, you don't really, like, what are you spending money on that has to be so extravagant? And I understand he's got a big court case against him because he's the one who screwed up the process and whatever, this alleged beatdown of a security guard. So he's already in the soup. Then don't get the $150,000 Mercedes.
1: Yeah, it's pretty simple. At least the...
0: And I got to lecture people on this?
1: You shouldn't.
0: Can you be honest for a second? I know you're very honest.
1: Yeah.
0: Have you missed multiple car payments? Everyone can miss one.
1: I have never missed a car payment. Now, my car is paid off.
0: Okay.
1: And the other car right now is, we've got a heck of a deal for it. So, no, that's one thing I've always been disciplined on.
0: But times are tough. I was just talking about times are tough. If you got to skip on something and you got to miss a month, okay. But, come on, Shiloh Sanders, are times tough?
1: Probably not.
0: And believe me, I'm no whiz, okay? Auto pay, set it up, bank account, it goes. Repo a Sanders car? Number two.
2: Number two.
0: You know, while we're at this, another guy who cannot get out of his own way. Brandon Ayuk. Now, he's got his money. Might be fought over, but he got his money. He got his contract. Didn't have all the money. He was hurt. Then we heard last year in the comeback attempt, wasn't showing up to team-mandated rehab. And now he's one of these guys who's in his car and he's rolling video of him speeding around the facility. And guess what? They came after him a couple months later. He's got some misdemeanor charges for his driving. What are we doing, bro? You still got a whole NFL career ahead of you. And the Niners have openly said, we are moving on. John Lynch, I've never seen a GM do this.
1: No.
0: John Lynch said, hey, the best thing is for us to move him somewhere. And he says, we're not getting calls. You're getting speeding tickets because you're posting driving like a lunatic 3 months later because of your social media? I mean, the maturity.
1: There's a shot he doesn't play in the league again, which is insane. Because of how good of a player he is. But when you act like this, and especially no remorse for anything as well, man, kind of surprising the Patriots wouldn't even take a look. That's how bad of a situation it's turned into, Cofield.
0: Well, the driving thing is serious. And I'm not saying I don't drive like a lunatic, but in the NFL...
1: He's driving 110 miles an hour around the stadium.
0: Example, we had the example here with Henry Ruggs and Tina Tintor and her dog.
1: Mm-hmm.
0: If every NFL player... I mean, let's just listen. I'll be realistic. If you want to drive like a jackass, that's fine. Don't put it on video. Like, how arrogant is that?
1: Yeah,
0: it's funny?
1: This is dumb. This is dumb.
0: Top story.
2: Number one.
3: Well, I like Trent Williams, but bruh, big fella. Would I do this in front of him? I'd probably get knocked out. He smacked Richard Sherman in the face that one time. He started talking about the trip to Australia, you know, Rams and Niners, and the Niners lost a home game there. And the focus was, hey, the trip itself, but he got in a shot here at the Rams.
4: I mean, it took away a home game, in my opinion. It's probably the only thing. It's probably why we had to go to Australia to play the Rams, to kind of cover up some of the deficiencies when it comes to ticket sales on their end when we go to L.A. So I'll just leave it at that. But no, nobody wants to travel 20 hours to play a football game. Like, nobody ever be excited to do that.
0: And let's get it right. Let me get it right. It took away a Rams home game. So his allegation there is the Niners fans fill up SoFi.
1: Yeah.
0: And so they're saving themselves by going on the road. There's one thing and person Trent Williams needs to worry about.
1: Just himself, right?
0: No. When he plays the Rams, who do you have to worry about?
1: Oh, now you got to worry about Mr. Yeah. Garrett.
0: I wouldn't worry about the trip. Don't look around at the fans because he might blow by you or actually bull rush you. What a freaking matchup that's going to be. Now we get it twice a year with health.
1: Oh, yeah. Hopefully Williams can be on the field. I mean, he's had a ton of injury issues the last few years. But when he's healthy, not many guys better than him at that left tackle position.
0: You haven't been in since the trade happened. What do you think?
1: I think Cleveland won the trade.
0: You do?
1: Yeah. They got amazing package back.
0: I like the Cleveland deal. Yeah. But to get a guy like Myles Garrett in his prime, and if it actually coaxes Aaron Donald to come back, holy crap.
1: I'm not buying that part of it. But I think both teams did outstanding. But versus younger, he's not as good as Myles Garrett, but he's younger and has potential to be a top five pass rusher in this league. You're getting a lot of draft capital if you're Cleveland. You weren't going anywhere anyway this year. It just sets you up perfectly to another way to get up to the number one pick and make sure you get Arch Manning if you're Cleveland.
0: Golden Knights Game 2 is coming up. 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

0: 94.7 FM and 1340 AM. If you want to bet the game, William Hill, you can not only bet the hockey for game two, but they've got great parlay boost tonight. Eichel plus Dorofeev plus Marner goal is 19-1. Game two NBA Finals odds are up. The series at William Hill is Knicks minus 155. They got multiple specials there and prop plays. If you want to go over on four guys, in terms of points, Brunson plus Wemby plus Cat plus Castle, 11-1. And you can bet the Belmont coming up this weekend at Saratoga. And then next week, William Hill gets ready for the World Cup with their Summer of Soccer series with same match parlays and special boosts for each match. For more information, go to williamhill.us. I got to finish up on what we were just talking about during the break. Ray Brewer's in studio, Las Vegas Sun. What's up, Ray?
1: How are you, sir?
0: I'm good.
1: Looking at my my Vegas.
0: Wait, did you go right? Did you go right to the Mets?
1: Well, I got. Can I tell you what I have tonight?
0: Yeah,
1: I've got Cole Smith plus 1100 anytime goal scorer.
0: Okay. I like it.
1: If it comes in, it's $55. That's
0: yeah. I thought you were gonna say I could retire or something. Don't give the amount of money. You got some action. Yeah. What do you want to do? We were just talking about a little bit about Myles Garrett to the Rams. Seahawks and Niners have to be very aware of what's going on. They already were. William Hill odds, Rams plus 110 to win the West. Seahawks 220, Niners 3-1, Cardinals 90-1.
2: 90 on the Cardinals?
0: 90-1 for a division.
2: Yeah, you're still missing a zero.
0: That's okay. What do you think the Rams, what do you think a Rams deal does for that division and for the Rams?
1: So to win in the NFL, you need to have a pass rush in the fourth quarter. And Myles Garrett is arguably the best pass rusher in the NFL. I don't love how the Rams are. It feels like they're one ankle roll away from being like a 500 team, right? Nacua's always injured. Love the guy, Vegas kid, right? Matthew Stafford is in his 40s.
0: Well, the last 2 years, you know, back issues in the preseason.
1: Correct.
0: That's my biggest worry.
1: Yeah, we didn't even think he was going to play. Right? Are you all in on Kyron Williams at running back? Are you all in on that offensive line?
0: I'm in on Kyron Williams and the combo, right? They have Blake Corum.
2: Yeah, Corum, yeah.
0: So they have a good backup.
2: I think are solid,
0: but the O-line's a concern.
2: Yeah.
0: Here's the thing. With the Chiefs, with the Rams, and the Chiefs aren't necessarily F them picks, but they're big on collecting stars.
2: Yeah.
0: With the Rams, what they rely on is, in Kansas City, their GM and personnel people to freaking nail it and develop depth. In L.A., they believe in less need. The pressure's on the GM. When you spend that money, listen, we have the situation here with VGK. If VGK is an F them picks, collect the stars. But then you watch in the Stanley Cup and you're like, wait, Brett Haddon had 12 goals all season. He's got 11 in the postseason. So good organizations, you're right. They're walking a very fine line. Very fine line. But they believe in their personnel judgment.
1: 90-1.
0: Cardinals.
1: That's
0: please try. Yeah, don't do that lottery ticket.
2: Yeah, there's better lottery tickets this year.
1: If this Cole Smith thing comes in tonight, could I parlay?
2: Do it. Yeah, there we go. 55-1 and 90-1.
0: How about rookie of the year, Love?
2: For Jeremiah?
0: Yeah. Rookie of the year. You can do that. Offensive
1: You're
0: rookie of the year.
1: Or
0: you can predict he's going to rush for 3,300 yards, the all-time record, and they're going to win 13 games.
2: Well, I will say with the Cardinals, and this kind of just shows the difference between what's going on in that division and where Arizona is in comparison to everyone else. Rams trade for Myles Garrett this week. Cardinals, and I like Jacoby Brissett.
0: They're still fighting over this.
2: But they're still haggling over the contract with Jacoby Brissett.
0: Over Jacoby Brissett.
2: Yeah, it's not where you want to be.
0: So we just mentioned, and the Niners are going to get out from under this, but it's been a royal pain in the ass, and they wasted a lot of money on Brandon Ayuk, Reno guy. Having trouble getting back on the field, his own doing. Unfortunate that he got injured, but has not managed it well, and then he's getting traffic tickets because he's videoing himself speeding at 110 miles an hour. We have a story out of Desert Pines, a tight end, who was dubbed like the man-child freak. This is a tremendous story that he has now just landed. 21 mil guaranteed and 42 mil overall.
1: And Darnell Washington, if you know the story, we're talking a kid that was living on sofas, homeless teen, started his career at Basic High School as a ninth grader, got over to Desert Pines. And Desert Pines does a great job of elevating athletes and taking care of them socially. And the kid thrived in football and basketball. And it's weird. You look at the AP story, Darnell Washington signs this great contract, and you look at his stats. He had a breakout year. He had like 32 receptions for 300 yards and two touchdowns, but he's like the highest paid blocking tight end in football.
0: Well, I still think he has upside to be a guy who can pass catch a little more. Mike McCarthy is going to bring a little different offensive look there. But can I build on what you were saying about sleeping on couches and starting at basic? This could have all gone the wrong way.
1: Absolutely.
0: It's such a cool success story.
1: And it's a testament. Always, I remember signing day his senior year, they had a little event at Desert Pines, and Tony Fields, who was like all UFL, he was with the Browns and then the Rams, and he was with Columbus Aviators of the UFL. His dad got up there and he said, "Hey, it takes a village." And we found our village at Desert Pines. And that just, it really kind of struck a chord with me, because that program's dealt with, you know, kids dying, forget about tough losses. When you think about life, right, they've had kids be shot and killed. They've had kids take their own lives. And to find a kid like Darnell Washington, who was just this, like, big, gigantic body, married the girl that he was with in high school. They had a baby when he was in high school. He just announced on Instagram that they're having their fourth child. Bought a house in Arizona. It's like, what a great rags-to-riches story of a kid that took his big body. And remember, he was coming in out of the draft, people were worried about his legs. And look at him now.
0: All right, opposite end of the spectrum. Little guy, but dynamic speed in Zachariah Branch. Drafted by the Falcons. We should mention this nonsense that happened in Athens, where he got arrested. He was being charged with, when you read the report, it was basically crowd control and the former Las Vegas high school star. The officer said, when I asked him to move, he smirked. He smirked and got arrested. Well, the charges are being dropped. I don't know if he's going to file a complaint. I don't know. But this is another guy we need to root for, because, first of all, diminutive. Yeah. He bounced from what?
1: USC to Georgia. Mm-hmm. So he played at Gorman, and it's tough to get on the field at Gorman, right? So you got to be really good to play. And then he played as a freshman. And, you know, early season, August, 105 degrees on the turf, make it 125.
2: Yeah.
1: And he's back there returning kicks and punts against, like, John Bosco in modern day. His first game, he takes one to the house, and everybody's like, wow,
0: whoa,
1: look at
0: okay.
1: that.
0: Whoa.
1: Yeah. And this, it wasn't against, like, Clark High School. It was against one of these out-of-state nationally ranked teams. And the speed, I interviewed him after the game, and I talked to him, fast forward senior year. I said, hey, do you remember that interview I did after your freshman at that game? He goes, oh, yeah, I remembered that. So real cool. He's got to be one of the top 15 fastest guys in the NFL. If we were just putting track shoes on and saying go. And that says a lot. Pretty good talent here in Vegas, right?
0: Yeah. I hope they find a way to use him. Stefanski's in. They got a quarterback battle going down. Well, you know what? Tua can throw it short. So if Tua worked well with. I mean, there were some deep shots, too, to Tyreek Hill. But catch and go, Tua can do that if he can stay upright.
1: Dink and dunk.
0: Right? Get the ball in the kid's hands. Okay. Homecoming. Another former prep guy. Give us a background on Sebastian Mack, because he was a Chicago kid and then came here and was what, Durango and then Coronado?
1: Durango, Coronado, UCLA, 13 points a game as a freshman. Petered off a little bit as a sophomore. Got recruited over. Portaled to Missouri. Was a big get for Missouri. Yeah. And that's what I hate about the portal, is sometimes you get there and you realize it's not what you thought it was going to be, and the X and the Y's don't align together. No. And that is a perfect case study of what happened at Missouri. He just didn't fit in there. I think this is a great get for UNLV. We had talked 2 weeks ago about, I'm okay with them loading up on guards because you've got to have 5-6 people that could play. You've got to have some depth. Guards, experienced guards win you games, especially in February and March. And UNLV, I mean, this is a huge get, in my opinion.
2: Talent, again, it, like you said, it just just didn't work at Mizzou. And again, Gates has been very active in the portal through the first few years of the portal really being a thing. And again, he's probably got about a 60%, 55% hit rate. Mac was just one of the guys who didn't work there. And I think it is a perfect fit for him. Comes home, like you said, was a freshman year, was really good scorer. Really good scorer. And not a ton of minutes either at UCLA. But again, this is what goes back to what we talked about when Tyron Jones was the building block. He was the one who stayed. And when you have a big guy like that, you want to surround him with as many talented guards as possible. This is just another talented guard that Pastner's been able to pick up.
1: Let me ask you this, Steve, because I thought as Isaac Williamson at the back 10 games of last season was really good for UNLV. Mm-hmm. And they retained him. Do you worry that he's not going to get as much minutes to continue to develop with the guys they've brought in?
0: No, because I think they're going to go a lot of three guard depending on matchups. And they're actually going to have times where they're playing three small guards if they can get away with it, and they're just going to try to, you know, outpace people. Frankly, Isaac is not a point guard. So if he's the fifth point guard now, I think that's a really good thing. He's a scorer. He's just a small 6'1 guy who can score. So I think him free to run the wing, the baseline, and be a scorer. Now, I love what they've done. We'll go through the roster when we come back, but they've got upwards, depending on who you consider a guard, they've got seven guards on the roster. And you and I did mention it a couple weeks ago. Josh Pastner went through a year where he's like, I don't have any guards. Like, Howie Fleming's got to play guard. I was planning on playing him as a 3-4. He's got to play guard. I'm getting guard. So now the last couple of steps here, go out and get some bigs, and I think they put together a nice group.
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3: All right, BK, game number two in the Stanley Cup Final. Golden Knights in Raleigh. Ray, you're very proud of the state of Nevada, but more importantly, Ray Brewer's with us, Las Vegas Sun. More importantly, Vegas. And the other day, I started in on Raleigh because I saw a couple things. They're taking shots at us. And I told everyone, I was like, don't punch down. And then I can't take my own advice because I have no discipline. None. You saw it, right? I mean, come on. Raleigh, really? Just have your hockey team. Enjoy it. You made the Stanley Cup. Maybe you beat VGK. Don't start taking shots at Vegas.
4: Just, it was nonsensical. Let's just go with that. It was nonsensical.
3: Where are you on Raleigh, a city that we never cared before 4 days ago?
5: So, you know my thoughts on Reno.
3: We are on ESPN Reno. So this is an outlier right now. Actually,
5: no.
3: Ray represents a lot of people here.
5: I've got a friend that lives in Reno, and he messaged me that he heard me on the show.
3: Good.
5: So shout out to my friend.
3: So now you're going to hold back on your Reno criticism.
5: No, I mean, I think that's
3: not going to happen.
5: That's well out there. But I find it funny, and I'm glad that the two cities are trying to develop some kind of like disdain for each other, because game one two nights ago or whatever Monday night was
3: Tuesday
5: night was back and forth, excited.
3: It's great
5: hockey.
3: I love that they put up on the board the graphic of like the all of North America hates VGK. Good, bring it.
5: Yeah, so let's get this to seven games. Let's have a historically great Stanley Cup final. It just adds. Vegas, you may dislike what the Golden Knights are doing, but the truth of the matter is, and you touched on it a little bit earlier, Vegas is going to build its team with veterans to win immediately, and they're going to flaunt that we have no state tax here, and we could pay you more than you could get anywhere else. And I just, you know, how spoiled are we? Three times in the final in 9 years. Like, I'm a Pirates baseball fan. We haven't been to the playoffs three times in 30 years.
3: We are spoiled as hockey fans. But here's the thing. People don't realize what a sports market this is in terms of history. We absolutely know what it looks like when things aren't managed the right way. So, like, Mark Davis mostly manages the Aces the right way. The Raiders have not been managed well. UNLV, up until the last 4 years, had management issues. Foley comes in, gets the guys in place, they're managed correctly. You see what it's like when the top down has it right. And when they don't, we know what it looks like.
5: It's a fire drill.
3: It's frustrating.
5: And you see the merits of a team like the Golden Knights when they play well, what it brings to the city in terms of, I don't know you, but you're rooting for the same team I'm rooting for. Mm-hmm. And all of a sudden now we're cheering for each
3: There's
5: other.
3: There's a community that we used to have with UNLV basketball.
5: Absolutely, Steve. Absolutely.
3: That maybe we'll have with the Raiders. I think the NFL is going to be a little tougher. They have to win. I'm going to make the bold prediction because I saw Chris Chapman chimed in a couple days ago. Chris used to work here as part of VGK coverage over on Fox Sports Las Vegas. He said, you know what, I can't take what's going on politically, so I'm getting out of here. So he moved to Japan. So he's in Japan. So he made a comment the other day about no one is like the Vegas Golden Knights. And he included the A's in there. I'm telling you, if the A's win, and it's a lot of these homegrown guys who are coming up with the team, baseball is massive here. You know that.
5: Dude, first of all, and I wrote about this in today's Las Vegas Weekly, but there's something about the A's that turns me on. I don't know what it is.
3: Look at this.
5: But it's like,
3: look at this. Yeah.
5: I use this anecdote. I'm in downtown Summerlin and I'm walking by the sporting goods store and I see that sexy Kelly green and yellow hat.
4: It's a great color scheme.
3: Look at this.
5: And I felt like I was cheating on my wife because you know how much I love the Pirates. I mean, we've been down a long, rocky road. Why can't the Pirates owner? Ready for this one?
3: Yeah. We have to take a break.
5: Why can't the Pirates owner act like John Fisher?
3: Wait a second. Who thought we would say that? But they have turned the corner. They're winning. They're building it the right way. The stadium that was never going to be built, oh, it's being built.
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3: Ray Brewer in studio, Jeff Parles, the Sports Hour is brought to you by Battleborn Injury Lawyer. 766-1400 is the number. You got to dial 775-766-1400 in the north. That is a call from anywhere in the state of Nevada number. High energy today with Ray Brewer. That's why we like to have him in on these Thursdays from the Las Vegas Sun. Jeff Parles, Ray just admitted he's ready. He's ready to flip. Are you buying this? From the Pirates to the A's. He said A's turned him on.
0: So here's what I'll say, because it's a little different for you because your favorite team's in the American League. And even though your team hasn't won since 2009, your team has had...
3: Yankees fan, it's kind of hard to flip to the A's.
0: A lot more success than either of our two teams.
3: I'll be back in a second. You guys keep going.
0: But, Ray, I'm a Mets fan. I'm a Mets fan. So I have the two mediocre New York teams. I agree with Cofield on the Jets thing. So what I've decided with my wife is we're going to have an American League team, which is the A's, and I'm going to keep the Mets. And I don't have an issue if you do something in that. I don't even have an issue if you flip completely. If you go to the, especially since, I mean, look, it's going to be very convenient to go to these games here.
5: There's something romantic about baseball it's the summer and you take your kid and you throw the ball and... You know, it's a relaxed time because you're not going to practices and schools. And you just look at how hard the A's play.
3: Gritty gutty.
5: And then you drive by that stadium. And darn, it looks good.
0: It looks good.
3: It looks so nice.
5: Gosh, if you love
3: New York out there with the skyline, someone else's skyline with our skyline.
0: When I was flying back in about 10 days ago, that was the one thing that I actually caught from the plane, because we had the great view at the right side of the plane. And it was like, well, they're really far along, and it looks really good, and I can't wait for it to be finished soon.
3: Let's complete this, okay?
0: Yeah.
3: Let's just complete this here.
0: What are Ray? Oh, whoa.
3: Are you ready?
0: Look at this.
3: Here we go. You're a slim XL.
5: Yeah.
3: Here's an A's jersey. Brand new A's jersey, white one. Let's make a deal. Stevie Hall, Monty Hall.
5: Are you gifting me this?
3: You can have an AL team. I'm not going to ask you to drop the Pirates, but there it is. Will he accept it? He's looking at it. He might sniff it. It is an XL.
5: What's the catch?
3: There's no catch.
5: I see the price tag.
3: There's no catch.
5: I would need my Golden Knight guy to score like
3: twice. There's no catch. It's the least I can do for you. You've now signed a 5-year contract to come in every other Thursday.
5: All right, well,
3: so there you go. You get a $115 jersey for now, 140 appearances. I'm kidding on that part. But
5: now
3: A's jersey. There you go.
5: Thank you.
3: You're in.
5: Now I've got to get on the Steve Cofield gym plan.
3: Yeah, you sure you
5: to
3: do.
5: Get into
3: let me see.
5: XL Slim.
3: Do you need it? If you try it on after the show, but if you need a double X, we can work on that one.
5: Okay, I might have to take you up on.
3: Ray is all about Vegas, and Ray is all about Chaparral. How about what just happened, Jeff? With UNLV baseball, look at this guy beaming. Another proud Shap product running the program.
5: Nick the kick, baby. UNLV baseball. You talk about loving Vegas. This guy loves Las Vegas. And the only way to build college programs is through getting money to pay for kids to play. Nick Urtano's a fundraiser. He knows people. People like Nick the Kick. He's very personable. He, you know, kicker on that 94 Las Vegas Bowl team, built a dynasty. Think about it. 19 years at CSN, fundraising by himself to keep this thing up and running. Right? JC Athletics, you got to reuse baseballs from 3 years ago. And he loves UNLV. He's going to do a great job at UNLV. This is a perfect fit. He fits financially for what the university could pay. And we play great baseball here. At one point, we had three teams nationally ranked, high school teams this year. And he's going to go in and he's going to get those guys to come play for the Rebels. I've always said to myself, how come we can't get to I always said when Coach Chambers got the job, why hasn't UNLV been to a College World Series? Now I'm like, why can't we get to the tournament? Like, can we not get to...
3: So, but you do think it's realistic now that he can take this program to a point where they're consistently in the NCAA tournament? I mean, listen, USA. The fact that Air Force I mean, they're kicking the crap out of UNLV sometimes.
5: It was 20-2 the last game of the league tournament. Nick Caritano, very disciplined, very structured. Players love him. Great infield coach. His teams aren't going to kick the ball around. But, you know, you got to have arms. And are you going to be able to get some arms? Are you going to be able to have a guy that goes out there on Friday night? Are you going to have Eric Fetty that could go out there on Friday night? If you look at, like, some of these outlier teams that have made, San Diego State had Strasburg, right? Friday night, shutdown, right? Air Force had Skeens for a little bit.
3: They did. Amazing. Right? Amazing story.
5: Yeah. And, you know, UNLV had Fetty. New Mexico always has played great baseball. So who's going to come take the ball and give you seven solid, right? Because, you know, the ball's going to travel a little bit in the Mountain West too, right? And, oh, Grand Canyon, by the way.
3: Can we take the Cofield and Company crew, including you, and get out to the baseball field with Nick the Kick and take some ground balls? How do you think the staff would do? Do we play softball together?
5: We did briefly.
3: Okay.
5: I have always been a very adequate fielder, even when I played Little League.
3: Just go ahead and say it. You're a DH?
5: I can't hit to save my life.
3: Oh, really? So you're a better fielder?
5: Even in softball, okay, I cannot
3: hit. I didn't suggest hitting. It's not a home run derby.
5: But I think I could field. But I don't think I could field third.
3: Well, we could tell him not to hit, like, rockets at us.
5: Yeah, but, like,
3: shortstop? He can circle it a little bit? Second base. Short throw.
5: Yeah. I don't. Exactly. I work with a guy who plays adult softball, and his team actually won the World Series.
0: Oh, wow. Okay.
5: And he's one of these guys that, you know, they all got the goatee. And yeah. They could just go out there, and I've never – you need to hit the ball into the left center.
3: Those are my favorite – not that I played in these leagues, but those are my favorite thing about softball is obviously the home run limited leagues where, like, you cannot hit home runs. So you have to hit frozen ropes all over the field, and somehow they do it. Yeah. Amazing. But I'm not even asking for that. Let's go out and field some ground balls. Adam Hill and I discussed this about 2 weeks ago because we were feeling baseball over at LV Ballpark. And then as soon as I started talking about it, I'm like, we're overstepping here. I don't know.
5: Are we wearing a cup? Because that's what I'm
3: talking about. Oh, that was the first part of the discussion.
5: Okay.
3: Yeah, I forget who I think there was a pitcher recently on the Reds. Maybe it was Chase Burns. I think a pitcher got popped in the pills. And Terry Francona is like, I don't leave home without a cup. Are you insane?
5: Yeah, I do.
3: Wear a cup.
5: That sound bite.
3: That's great.
0: That is Tito, yeah.
3: Believe me, I haven't been popped in the pills in forever. I don't want it now.
5: Absolutely not. That was
3: I'm wearing a shield.
5: Right when you said that, I'm thinking.
3: First thing, you're like, I got to get a cup.
5: Yeah, they're going to put me at third. It's going to be coming in hot and heavy. And I don't know if you saw the video they had on UNLV baseball had a little video of Nick talking to people on Twitter. And, you know, obviously he needed to bring some energy, lacked a little energy. But he's like, yeah, we'll see you out here at the Earl. Did you know they called Early Wilson Stadium the Earl?
3: I do know that because of Neverett. You know, Matt Neverett calls the games every once in a while. He'll mention the Earl.
5: Okay,
3: high school football. We got to mention a couple of notes. Jeff Parles, Ray Brewer, Cofield. Jeff, of course. Check that. Ray, of course, from the Las Vegas Sun. Do we have quarterback movement into the market? Did Gorman get a quarterback and so did Centennial from outside the state?
5: Correct. So Gorman got a 3-star quarterback from Orange County, Chance Thomas, KU commit, senior.
3: Okay. All right.
5: And mind you, they already got a sophomore who's really good.
3: Ace Amina.
5: His brother's
3: a linebacker coach for UNLV.
5: Correct. And then Centennial got a kid named Blake Nadler, another 3-star. And Centennial's also got two kids that are committed, homegrown kids, that are committed to Minnesota. How about that?
3: Strong reaction from the local community on both, like, you know, so, bringing guys from the outside.
5: So that's the deal. The Thomas kid going to Gorman infuriated everybody, right? And, of course, Gorman's ability to attract players is one of the reasons why CCSD schools pulled out of the NIAA because they wanted it to be regulated. So I couldn't figure out why people were criticizing the Thomas kid for moving in and not criticizing the Centennial kid for moving in. And people say, oh, you're a Gorman homer, yada, yada, yada. Gorman's a bigger habitual sinner. And my biggest problem with high school sports, and kids are moving all over now, right? And they're even taking it to social media to put up these messages like they're transferring. So the NIL portal has made its way down to high school, right? But what if you got a job at the radio station in Denver, right? Is your kid forbidden from playing high school football because his father got a better job? Or if you're a surgeon, right, and you've got a son who's a 6'3" basketball player, or Mullen's kid came to town, right? He's a basketball player.
3: Yeah.
5: Is Mullen's kid not able to play high school basketball because he got the UNLV job? I mean, how do we regulate that? What rule do you have in place? Are you beholden to the first school you go to?
3: Jeff Parles, Ray Brewer. I didn't see you guys connect visually. Did you see the shirt?
5: I saw the Chelsea shirt.
3: Okay.
5: I'm a Liverpool man.
3: We got soccer guys here. Yeah. We got soccer guys. We got World Cup coming up.
0: No, I will say, this shirt, because when I bought this shirt a few months ago when I was in London, the shirt did not fit. The shirt now fits. So you this
5: drop
0: is
5: some LBS.
0: This is a big deal as well.
5: All right.
0: Also, we took a tour of Stamford Bridge while we were there, and our tour guide was exactly what you would have expected. He was unbelievable. Hated Barcelona. Hated the La Liga teams because they, quote, cheated more than anyone else.
5: Hmm. All right. You didn't mention the hand of God from Maradona, 86.
0: No, I didn't.
5: Mexico City.
0: I did not do that to them, no.
3: Ray, how many World Cup games are you going to as a fan?
5: I'm glad you bring this up.
3: Yeah. Does the wife want to go to one? Because then you're in.
5: Well, we are going on a cruise that ports out of Vancouver.
3: Wait a second.
1: I got a big
5: problem here.
3: Man,
5: so
3: cruise.
5: I get the cruise at what I think is a good rate. I book it without telling her. Then I go to book the hotel because you don't want to.
3: Oh, no.
0: Oh, the hotel's
5: insane. And the hotels in Vancouver are like $700 a night. And I'm Googling around and I'm like, do they not have, is it like cruise season? And then I see close to the stadium, it's on the day of a World Cup game, but it's Canada playing that day. And so I'm like, okay, well, you know, I coached the Henderson Crush, my daughter's little U11.
3: We got a minute left, guys.
5: And I'm like, okay, well, I'll take the family to the World Cup. I don't care if it's nosebleeds. It's to do it. So I go on and look at tickets. Steve, it's like $6,000 for 4 tickets in the nosebleed. So I'm like, okay, well, I don't think I'm going to do that. I think maybe we'll just go around to where the World Cup is and take some pictures. You know, they'll have carnivals outside.
3: Jeff's in. He's going.
5: Did you buy the tickets?
0: I am going to Switzerland against Bosnia at SoFi. Probably on the same day that you were looking at Canada.
5: June 24th.
0: Oh, okay, so I'm going a week before that, but
3: about 20 seconds.
0: That was a whole thing with applying for tickets or everything, and it was the only I applied for 11 games. It was the only game I got,
5: and you paid for it,
0: and I did.
5: Are you taking your spouse?
0: I am.
5: Okay.
0: Yep.
3: Got to take the spouse. Yep. Got to take the better half.
0: You have no choice.
3: All right, Ray. Appreciate it. Las Vegas Sun, LasVegasSun.com. 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
3: 5 o'clock hour is here. 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Flamingo and Jones. James is here running the show in the Findlay Toyota Studios. It's Cofield. It's Jeff Parles. We really haven't reacted much to, because we got the hometown hockey deal going, we haven't reacted much to a really interesting game one in the NBA Finals. Knicks pull off the upset on the road against the Spurs. And Jay Skapanak is a great voice on the NBA. You can see him as part of the Fearless crew with Jason Whitlock. And Jay is up here on this Thursday. What's up, Jay?
26: Steve, not much. Great to be here again with you. Appreciate you having me on again.